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12: There's something I'd like to talk to you about today, something that's been circulating on the internet that's become a real problem. Deep fake videos of me endorsing products that I've never even heard of and I have no relationship with whatsoever. Let me tell you clearly, these videos are scams. They are designed to take your money. Now, a couple things you should keep in mind. If something sounds too good to be true, it probably is. When you look at these videos, if they don't seem natural, if there's something off about them, the audio or the video, it's probably AI generated. And if you come across something that does pique your interest, see if you can find evidence of it from other sources. I promise you this, if I discover something incredible that you need to know about, I'm going to talk about it somewhere that you can easily find, not on some shady social media site. I'm Dr. Sanjay Gupta, helping you live a better life.
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2: 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It was so bad that I decided that on my birthday that year, I was going to quit. And so that's when I came in the next day, and I said on the air, I said, hey, I know all the muckety-mucks are going to hear this, but from this point forward, we're going to do this show exactly the way that we think it should be done. Whatever makes us happy and makes us have fun that we think the listeners are going to be into, whoever's listening because they like the show, that's who this show is for. It's not for the suit. All my chips are on the table. This is it. We went around the room, all in, and that's where the whole all-in thing started.
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10: Getting your heart broken can be really rough. It'll happen to most of us at some point in our lives. It's not just an emotional experience, it's a physical one too. Often described as getting the wind knocked out of you, a knot in your stomach, trouble sleeping. I recently spoke about this with Dr. Yoram Yovel, a psychiatrist and neuroscientist. He was on my podcast, Chasing Life. Now he told me heartbreak doesn't have to last forever. And while your inclination might be to withdraw, isolate, and shut down, it's often the opposite of what supports healing. One of the things that helps us the most is reconnecting to other people you love. And the reverse is also true, he said. If someone you care about is struggling, don't give up on them. You hold the power to comfort loved ones that are in deep physical or emotional distress. I'm Dr. Sanjay Gupta, helping you live a better life.
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10: In recent years, scientists have really dialed up the urgency to understand PFAS, sometimes referred to as forever chemicals because of how long they take to break down. The latest study found these chemicals may be aging men in their 50s and 60s a bit faster than men who are younger or older or women of any age. Experts we talked to said the accumulation of PFAS may lower testosterone levels in men, impair sperm quality, and increase risks of testicular and kidney cancer. Women, it seems, just seem to be able to clear PFAS faster. Now, whether you're a man or a woman, trying to limit your exposure is a great idea. Three ways to do that. Filter your drinking water. Don't use non-stick cookware like Teflon, and avoid fast food packaging, which are sometimes coated with these chemicals. I'm Dr. Sanjay Gupta, helping you live a better life.
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2: I'm not a religious person, but yet I believe in stupid stuff. 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

Hayley Williams coming to town. 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
4: You know, one of the weirder things I've seen on social media lately is parents feeding their babies butter, like whole sticks of butter. They swear that it helps them feel fuller after meals and get a good night's sleep, among other things. There's actually something to this. You know, butter is full of fat, which a rapidly growing infant needs, but eating butter all the time results in, quote, boxing out other important nutrients they need as well. Spokesperson for the Academy of Nutrition and Dietetics told us she recommends half a teaspoon to a teaspoon melted and then added to a puree. Or as they get older, you can drizzle oil or melted butter over cooked vegetables, she told us. We never say just give butter by itself, and it's not the only source of fat she would recommend. Avocados, hummus, fish, they are great sources of fat as well. And also, great foods to introduce. I'm Dr. Sanjay Gupta, helping you live a better life.
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2: When we first started here, it was a big thing about everybody had an opinion. There was 1,000 cooks in the kitchen. It was so bad that I decided that on my birthday that year, I was going to quit. And so that's when I came in the next day and I said on the air, I said, hey, I know all the muckety mucks are going to hear this, but from this point forward, we're going to do this show exactly the way that we think it should be done. Whatever makes us happy and makes us have fun that we think the listeners are going to be into, whoever's listening because they like the show, that's who this show is for. It's not for the suit. All my chips are on the table. This is it. We went around the room, all in, and that's where the whole all-in thing started.
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4: We are finally starting to learn more things we can do to keep our brains sharp as we age. A lot of people think crossword puzzles or Sudoku might do the trick, but the science doesn't really bear that out. What one recent study found, though, was that a certain type of brain training seems to have a significant impact on cognition as we get older. It wasn't memory or even problem-solving tasks that moved the needle. It was an interactive computerized game that tested the ability to recognize two separate images in faster and faster sequences. It's what we call a task of divided attention, in which you don't have a conscious strategy on how to improve. That's according to the study's lead author. You're just trying to do the best you can to figure out how to divide your attention. Now, the game in this study was called Double Decision, if you want to find it and try it out yourself. I'm Dr. Sanjay Gupta, helping you live a better life.
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5: 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Let me tell you about Pinterest's first parenting trend report. 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The Global Trends and Insights lead at Pinterest told us, families are thoughtfully designing childhoods rooted in creativity, intention, and meaningful experiences. One psychologist we spoke to said he sees this as a reflection of parents' desire to build core capacities in their children: resilience, curiosity, self-regulation, empathy. These things don't grow automatically, but are built through lived experience. I'm Dr. Sanjay Gupta, helping you live a better life.
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5: A better life with Dr. Sanjay Gupta.
6: So-called superagers, they are an enviable segment of the population. People who are older than 80, whose brains function like someone a fraction of their age. It's true, a lot of these people have genetics on their side, but more and more research is bearing out the idea that people who practice good brain health also slow their cognitive decline. Dr. Richard Isaacson, a pioneer in the Alzheimer's space, told us that, quote, his studies have found lifestyle changes including diet, exercise, reducing stress and optimizing sleep, along with managing vascular risk factors with certain medications, can actually help grow brain areas and also reduce telltale signs of Alzheimer's, such as tau tangles and amyloid plaques. What else helps? Staying social, surrounding yourself with family and friends, and maybe even volunteering for a real sense of purpose. I'm Dr. Sanjay Gupta, helping you live a better life.
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2: 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And so that's when I came in the next day and I said on the air, I said, hey, I know all the muckety mucks are going to hear this, but from this point forward, we're going to do this show exactly the way that we think it should be done. Whatever makes us happy and makes us have fun that we think the listeners are going to be into, whoever's listening because they like the show, that's who this show is for. It's not for the suit. All my chips are on the table. This is it. We went around the room, all in, and that's where the whole all-in thing started.
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9: You know, I watched a video the other day about kids getting landlines at home. We haven't had a landline in my house in I can't even tell you how long. But seeing these parents about my age being teleported back to their own childhoods, a simpler time before screens, was really powerful. And as for the kids, they sat and had conversations with their grandparents without multitasking or being distracted by a screen. I thought this was a great way to have kids stay in touch with family members and friends without getting sucked into the smartphone era too young. Of course, you need other people close by to hop on board as well if this is something that's going to work. Perhaps most important, I realized, these relics can be a great conversation starter with your children. You can talk about what it really means to be connected in this day and age. Things have changed a lot. I'm Dr. Sanjay Gupta, helping you live a better life.
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0: And you guys, the Alt Winners Club is back with a new number and more winning. 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
2: I'm not a religious person, but yet I believe in stupid stuff. 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
2: When we first started here, it was a big thing about everybody had an opinion. 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It was so bad that I decided that on my birthday that year, I was going to quit. And so that's when I came in the next day and I said on the air, I said, hey, I know all the muckety mucks are going to hear this, but from this point forward, we're going to do this show exactly the way that we think it should be done. Whatever makes us happy and makes us have fun that we think the listeners are going to be into, whoever's listening because they like the show, that's who this show is for. It's not for the suit. All my chips are on the table. This is it. We went around the room, all in, and that's where the whole all-in thing started.
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3: 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Let me tell you about Pinterest's first parenting trend report. 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They have 600 million monthly users, 80 billion searches per month. The report found a shift from the iPad kid era to now, when parents are actually more interested in real-world adventures and hands-on activities. The Global Trends and Insights lead at Pinterest told us families are thoughtfully designing childhoods rooted in creativity, intention, and meaningful experiences. One psychologist we spoke to said he sees this as a reflection of parents' desire to build core capacities in their children: resilience, curiosity, self-regulation, empathy. These things don't grow automatically, but are built through lived experience. I'm Dr. Sanjay Gupta, helping you live a better life.
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2: I'm not a religious person, but yet I believe in stupid stuff. You know what I did bring back, Greg? 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
2: See? Ever since I put it back in its rightful place, things have kind of turned around.
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2: 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Uh-huh. And like a couple other things kind of fell into place.
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2: like,
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2: Dude, I don't know.
4: You're such a conundrum.
2: I am. Yeah. I don't know. The Woody Show.
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2: When we first started here, it was a big thing about everybody had an opinion. There was 1,000 cooks in the kitchen. It was so bad that I decided that on my birthday that year, well, I was going to quit. And so that's when I came in the next day and I said on the air, I said, hey, I know all the muckety mucks are going to hear this, but from this point forward, we're going to do this show exactly the way that we think it should be done. Whatever makes us happy and makes us have fun that we think the listeners are going to be into, whoever's listening because they like the show, that's who this show is for. It's not for the suit. All my chips are on the table. This is it. We went around the room. Mm-hmm. All in, and that's where the whole all-in thing started.
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0: And you guys, the Alt Winners Club is back with a new number and more winning. 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
2: I'm not a religious person, but yet I believe in stupid stuff. 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
2: 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Ever since I put it back in its rightful place, things have kind of turned around.
4: Wow. 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
2: 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Uh-huh. And like a couple other things kind of fell into place.
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2: like, dude, I don't know.
4: You're such a conundrum.
2: I am. I don't know.
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1: Yeah.
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5: Good morning, everybody.
6: Good morning, Woody.
5: All right, today is Tuesday. It is May 19th, 2026. Welcome. We are the Woody Show. Woody, right. Greg, Menace, yeah. Gina Grad.
7: Yeah. Hi.
5: We got Seabass.
8: Yeah.
5: We've got Sammy.
9: Hello.
5: Morgan is here. We got Vaughn, our video producer. Dumbass Tyler's here. Bort and Menji are here. Are you okay over there, Gina?
7: Yeah.
5: I thought like for a second it would it would go away, but it, almost every day,
7: yeah.
5: Every hour.
8: Uh-huh.
5: There's like, she's over there either coughing, sneezing fits.
7: I know.
6: Uh-huh. Seems
7: I don't
6: like
7: know what's
6: choking
7: going on. I just choked.
5: Yeah, it's like,
6: yeah.
7: No, I just choked on my water.
6: Or that little.
5: Oh, is that what that was?
7: Yep.
5: Okay, because there's a lot of that kind of coughing and the sneezing. I don't know.
7: Yeah.
5: Did you have like some kind of like allergy or?
7: I don't, well, it could be the puppy. But
5: could
7: I
5: be.
7: Feel good.
8: I hope it is.
7: I'm a little bit.
5: You hope
7: I'm
5: it?
7: A little bit itchy, but yeah. Otherwise, I don't think it's her. I think I'm just a weirdo. I'm a psycho. You know that.
6: Just accept it.
7: Yeah, just accept that I'm mentally ill.
6: Yeah,
5: Greg, I think I might be allergic to not allergic, but like. You know, it just doesn't agree to me to the point where I think I might have to give it up, like fettuccine Alfredo.
6: Oh, yeah, yeah, yeah.
8: Wow.
5: Shrimp.
7: Oh no.
8: Uh-oh.
5: Shrimp. Man, do I love shrimp.
7: Dude, like, I just saw you eat so much shrimp.
6: What happened?
5: Because the last couple times, especially, that I've had shrimp, it's just, man, do I pay for it.
6: Oh, really?
5: Oh, dude. And, like, not only, like, within a quick amount of time between eating the shrimp and then having, like, a blowout.
6: It's like almost instant.
5: Almost. I would say, like, within an hour.
8: That?
5: Within an hour.
8: Well, we're talking about all you could eat shrimp. They're
5: No. Just
7: drowned
5: had shrimp.
7: In butter.
5: This past Friday night, we were at dinner. Menace was there. I got shrimp and grits.
6: Uh-huh.
5: And same deal, man.
8: Wow.
5: Yeah, same deal. Within an hour
6: hell?
5: of getting back,
8: again,
5: you know,
8: that's a lot of butter in that.
6: Yeah, that's disappointing.
8: Because normal shrimp allergies are classic anaphylactic stuff.
7: Yeah, like your throat closes
8: right.
7: up.
5: There's something digestive though with shrimp. Not that type of allergy.
8: Right.
5: Like where my throat's closing up.
6: Yeah.
5: It's just some people just can't have certain things it doesn't agree with digestively.
6: But I think you could still keep eating it. Like I like to have for dinner salads or something boring and healthy like that. And usually, as I'm chewing my last bite. Kind of running for the bathroom.
10: Do you think it's the Zepbound? Because with the Zepbound, with me, popcorn. I can't do popcorn. It's too oily. I feel super sick after.
5: Really?
10: Yeah.
7: A lot of fiber.
5: Because there's other stuff that has butter in it. There's other stuff that have like, you know, oils or things like
6: it's
5: that in it.
6: Yeah. Oil.
10: It's anything
5: and
10: oily.
5: Not a problem.
7: Well, let's test it. Let's just have you have some like shrimp cocktail with nothing on it and see what happens.
5: Yeah. I hope that's not it.
6: Pure
7: shrimp. Shrimp's so good.
5: Because, man, shrimp, I mean, and I've never been a fan of shrimp cocktail. Nothing cold.
7: Oh,
5: no cold shrimp.
7: I love cold shrimp.
5: Like when people like people
10: popcorn
5: think
10: shrimp.
5: People think seafood towers look like really cool and stuff. They order those out like,
8: oh, yeah.
5: No, no thanks.
7: Cold seafood tower is the best.
5: They look cool, and I want to be into seafood towers the same way that I think it'd be cool to be into cigars.
6: Oh, yeah.
5: You know what I mean?
6: Yeah.
5: Like cigars, and someone has like a little like a little glass of, you know, like a
7: scotch
5: like,
7: or something.
5: Like an old scotch. Yeah.
6: See, there's certain things
5: I
6: like.
5: I want to be a cool old dude like that.
6: I like the idea of certain things better than the actual things. And one of them I partake in, even though I don't enjoy it, is the occasional martini.
7: You don't enjoy it?
6: No,
7: Really? Yeah.
6: I very much don't enjoy
8: it. Is it the...
6: But I like the ritual and the look.
7: Is it the...
8: What about it? Is it too harsh for you, baby?
6: Too strong.
10: Yeah.
7: Too olive-y.
8: Well, seafood towers, where else can you spend $150 on an appetizer?
6: Right.
10: Yeah.
7: It's so pretty. It has pretty limes and lemons and ice.
10: It's like steaming sometimes.
5: Yeah. I'm saying when they bring them over, I'm like, oh, that's cool.
10: Yeah.
5: And I also feel not bad, but because someone will order it thinking like, oh...
6: Everyone will eat it.
5: Yeah, I eat
10: the hell out of it.
5: And then they're like, aren't you going to have any? I go, no.
7: We always order one on our anniversary.
6: Take all the oysters, the crab claws.
5: Yeah, so put that on my list with, you know, poker. Just kind of manly stuff.
7: If you had a seafood tower and a cigar while playing poker, you'd be the ultimate dude.
5: I do. I do like, I don't golf. I don't smoke cigars.
7: Who are you?
5: No seafood tower.
6: Right.
10: Yeah.
6: Don't drive a stick.
5: Yeah.
10: Don't drive a stick.
5: Yeah. Well, because like,
6: don't mow your lawn.
5: Bert Kreischer and I have been talking about for a while now. He's like, you know, hanging out and smoking cigars. Like, in other words, like, come over to the house, hang out. Mm-hmm. We're just going to hang out and chat and just, you know, chill. Cigars, you know, booze.
6: Yeah, of course.
5: I'm thinking, man, I'm not going to be able to, smoke cigars.
8: So, why don't you like cigars? They make your head too swimmy?
5: No, I don't, I really don't enjoy the taste or whatever. Oh. I don't, you know, I used to smoke cigarettes. Well, especially back in the day.
6: Yeah.
5: That was the big social thing.
8: What's your hobby? Smoking.
5: Yeah. Like everybody would just hang around and smoke.
10: Yeah. But you could easily fake smoking cigars.
7: Well, yeah, because you're not inhaling it anyway.
5: Barely, that's a waste.
10: You can barely breathe it. Yeah. But if you want to be cool.
7: I love the smell.
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15: A better life with Dr. Sanjay Gupta.
16: So-called superagers, they are an enviable segment of the population. People who are older than 80, whose brains function like someone a fraction of their age. It's true, a lot of these people have genetics on their side, but more and more research is bearing out the idea that people who practice good brain health also slow their cognitive decline. Dr. Richard Isaacson, a pioneer in the Alzheimer's space, told us that, quote, his studies have found lifestyle changes, including diet, exercise, reducing stress and optimizing sleep, along with managing vascular risk factors with certain medications, can actually help grow brain areas and also reduce telltale signs of Alzheimer's, such as tau tangles and amyloid plaques. What else helps? 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I'm Dr. Sanjay Gupta, helping you live a better life.
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1: Speaking of money, there's this guy that claims that he won millions in the lottery 11 years ago and never told his family.
2: Really?
3: Damn. Nice.
1: Yeah. This is something on Reddit, so so take it for what it's worth. Now, that'd be kind of cool.
3: It's possible.
1: Like the idea, because that's what ruins things is when, you know, people, they just come looking for stuff.
2: True.
1: Money gets in the way.
2: With their hand out.
1: He quietly won millions in the lottery 11 years ago, never told his family, has spent the years living as though he was still broke. So he described the win as surprisingly anticlimactic.
4: No way.
1: that's the first way you know it's probably fake.
4: Okay.
1: His first splurge was a $48 pour of his bourbon at a bar where nobody knew him. And he said he sipped it slowly, let himself absorb the reality, and then never ordered it again because once money was no limit, the pleasure was gone.
4: That's what I always thought. Like, if you're insanely rich,
1: but not that quickly.
4: Specialness of
1: not
4: it.
1: After like you just won, you had your first $48 pour of bourbon, and you're like, you know what?
2: I'm good. I did it.
5: Takes a while to get bored.
1: His most treasured purchase was a $4,000 mattress.
2: Damn.
1: He also owns a leather chair that he lied to his mother about, an antique record player that he claims was from an estate sale. He described his strategy as boring is the play. And said that, you know, the pressure from family and social circles is what, you know, financially destroys most lottery winners.
2: True.
1: That's the part I'm saying, because then everybody says, oh, you've got it. And they, you know.
2: Why can't I have some?
1: Yeah, you don't know, like, who's just being cool because they're cool and who's just there for a handout.
4: Yeah.
2: So he basically laundered his own money.
1: Yeah, he said he's sharing the story now because it feels stupid to keep doing it alone.
2: That's so weird.
1: You know, if you have everything kind of set up and you put things in trusts or wherever you want to keep the money, then who cares who you tell? Because a lot of time you go, oh, well, you know what? It's
4: not liquid.
1: Yeah, it's not liquid.
2: Not carrying it around.
1: Right, exactly. Mm-hmm. I can't just dig into it, set up in these trusts and things like that.
4: I could never imagine not telling my parents, though. Cause, like, good news like that, that's the first people I want
5: to
4: tell.
5: To be honest, I would only tell one person in my family. That would be my grandmother. That would be the only person I trust.
4: She wouldn't.
1: Because what does she need? You know what I mean?
5: Yeah.
4: Right.
1: Probably just money for medications and stuff.
2: No.
1: That's what old people spend their money
5: she's
1: on.
5: She's fine. Doilies. No, because she's been the only, like, super financial responsible person in my life. My and, like, she's done, like, the whole mailbox money thing her entire life.
4: With real estate?
5: With real estate.
1: Yeah, nice.
5: So she's smart.
1: Hell yeah, man. And then you don't get crazy with your lifestyle. So you have to have even more to afford your lifestyle when you get to a retirement.
4: Mm-hmm.
1: I think the key is you keep your lifestyle manageable. You live below your means your entire time.
2: Right.
1: Right. And you save and you invest in 401ks and things like that to get it to where your investments for whatever that will end up making it so you can live off of X number
2: off
1: of dollars
2: juice.
1: Per year.
2: Yeah.
1: Is based on your current lifestyle, knowing you have way more because you live so wildly below your means.
2: Right.
1: Even with investments and things like that. Then you can really ball.
2: Sure. Isn't that what they say? Take care of your money now so it'll take care of you later.
1: Yeah, but that's just to be able to take care of like roof and food and things like that. I'm saying if you do it, like, because if you don't know what caviar tastes like, Greg, you don't know what you're missing.
2: You're not missing it.
1: So you don't spend it now and then you save it and you invest it and you have this money saved up so that in retirement you can try caviar and go, you know what?
4: Right.
2: And you can live it now.
1: You can live an even better lifestyle in retirement as opposed to just surviving retirement.
2: Right.
1: You live a better lifestyle in retirement.
4: But I do think, like you said, Gina, once a year on your anniversary you get a seafood tower.
2: Yep.
4: Everybody should have that once a year meal.
1: I do. At the Fruity Pebbles.
2: No, that's your meal.
1: Yeah, that's my New Year's. That's my New Year's Day.
2: And you better wrap yourself in bubble wrap because if you're waiting for retirement and you die before that, you'll be so pissed.
1: Yeah, that's usually how it goes too. You hear about, you know, Dave worked at whatever for 45 years and he finally retired and then 2 weeks later just died.
2: I hate hearing that.
1: All right, look, we're out of time. We got to come back with the birthdays and the porno birthday. There is more after the break here on The Woody Show. Hang on.
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13: Sometimes you can tell a lot about what someone wants to do offline by looking at what they do online. Let me tell you about Pinterest's first parenting trend report. Pinterest is a huge platform. They have 600 million monthly users, 80 billion searches per month. The report found a shift from the iPad kid era to now, when parents are actually more interested in real-world adventures and hands-on activities. The Global Trends and Insights lead at Pinterest told us, families are thoughtfully designing childhoods rooted in creativity, intention, and meaningful experiences. One psychologist we spoke to said he sees this as a reflection of parents' desire to build core capacities in their children: resilience, curiosity, self-regulation, empathy. These things don't grow automatically, but are built through lived experience. I'm Dr. Sanjay Gupta, helping you live a better life.
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2: Nice.
0: Contest rules, and as always, you can stream us at alt923.com.

0: Etsy. Mm-hmm. He is apparently trying to build his own amusement park.
1: What?
2: Yeah, I heard about
3: he's
2: that.
3: He's trying to rebuild Dollywood, essentially.
4: Yeah,
3: not Dollywood, whatever that old Nashville thing was that I used to go to.
0: Yeah, so like a Disney World style theme park in Nashville. He's going to call it Nateland.
1: Oh my God.
0: And it's expected to cost around $350 million. It would be about 100 acres, designed as a family friendly attraction tied to, because he's like a clean comedy guy, right? He says it's part of a larger goal of creating wholesome entertainment experiences. The park essentially acting as like a real world extension of his, Nateland media company. He's already brought in experienced theme park designers, business partners. The project is being treated, you know, more than just a celebrity vanity project kind of thing.
1: That's shocking.
0: And I mean, he's got feasibility studies, investors, state level interest, you know, involved.
3: Well, again, like I was saying, it's Opryland. It was, we had a theme park in Nashville that
2: Opryland? It was
3: where the
1: like,
3: new,
1: like the Grand Ole Opry. Yeah.
3: Right. So where the Opry Mall is now. And we had it, and I would go to it as a little kid, and it was basically a Six Flags, and it closed down in 97, so it's been done. Now Nashville is twice as big as it was when I was a kid.
2: Yeah, I'm looking up the population. They said the growth has gone up like, it's massive.
0: What does it say? You're looking at it. I'm not the one looking at it. You're the one looking at it.
3: I'll tell you. I looked it up recently. It's roughly, it's the metro itself is roughly twice the size it was when I was a kid. And more, even more when you count the suburbs and stuff like that. And that's it. We had one. It just went away.
0: So Nate Bargatze, his shows grossed almost $80 million.
1: What?
0: In 2025, which is almost 50% more than the second highest selling comedian in America.
1: I didn't know he had it like
0: which
1: that.
0: Which is? Who's the second highest?
5: Sebastian Maniscalco.
0: Sebastian Maniscalco.
5: Yeah, I read one.
0: Yeah, so Nate Bargatze's like almost 80 million and Sebastian's about 35 million.
1: Yeah, I saw Nate talking about building this sort of theme park land and he said, he quoted saying, I'm in the ticket selling business. That's the only business I've ever been in. So he's just looking at this as like, I sell tickets and a theme park also sells tickets.
6: I respect that.
0: It's pretty cool. And he doesn't have to go on the road. People just go to the park.
1: Yeah. Yep. Uh-huh.
0: So Lena Dunham wrote about Adam Driver.
6: Oh yeah. This is a whole thing
0: In his book and Adam Driver in her book. Yeah. But Adam Driver has no comment on that stuff because he keeps being asked about it. And then he joked about how he's saving his response for his book.
1: I mean, he does.
0: Does everybody have a book?
6: He does owe her, though. We didn't know who he was before that. That's how he came on the scene. That was a big deal for him. So why not just thank her? And
2: I don't
6: even
2: know what she says because I don't pay attention.
6: They
2: to
6: said
2: her.
6: That that he was like very, I don't know, kind of crazy on set, would yell at her and yell like hit walls and like just like a brooding.
5: Aren't
6: guy.
5: A lot of actors like that?
6: Yeah, which is funny because that's kind of the character you played anyway.
0: Yeah, and then he wanted to be Kylo Ren.
6: Right.
0: So he's a real bad guy there.
6: There you go.
0: Yeah,
3: exactly. What he didn't do is eat himself out of a job like Lena Dunham.
5: Good.
0: Yeah. Oh, yeah. Menace, tell, what did you say recently? Because Jack Antonoff was with her for a while.
2: Oh, yeah.
6: Yeah, they were very together.
0: Menace made a good point. I forget.
2: I said, this is just, you know, Jesus and God saying, you know what? Thank you for your service. And then, here's your wife.
0: Yeah, because he's got
6: Margaret Qualley.
0: Yeah, his new wife, I guess, is like super cool.
2: And oh yeah,
6: she's a hottie,
2: and she's super pretty. Hot too. Yeah,
0: yeah. And Menace said that's God's way of repaying Jack Antonoff.
2: What he went through.
3: He took a couple for the team, buddy.
2: Yeah. You know what? We're gonna hook you up.
3: But that's the problem when you're like, and Jack Antonoff, massively talented. I've actually watched a lot of his like producing. Yeah. He produces music very well.
2: And he's cool too.
0: Yeah, but that's, super cool.
3: But when you live in that like hipster pool, sometimes those belugas will take you down.
0: Jeez,
3: swallow your bass.
2: Damn it, Sammy! Why are you sending notes to
3: Sam?
0: Sam was like, I get it. She's disgusting. That's fat, Sammy. I can say that.
6: Yeah, I'm allowed.
0: Now that I'm fat, Sammy.
6: I'm 106 pounds. Yeah. I can say that.
0: Yeah. Sammy gained 7 pounds. She's now over 3 digits.
1: I know.
6: Gross.
0: I know. All right, time for your birthdays and your porno birthdays.

0: 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Mornings. Alt 92.3.
1: All right, welcome back, everybody.
2: Yeah. Hey.
1: Got a little carried away in that last segment, and then I realized, like, oh, man. Sammy holds that sign up about taking a break.
3: Yep.
2: Take it.
1: And then we get
3: hardcore.
1: Then we get really late.
3: Hurry up.
1: So we got the birthdays, porno birthday coming up. A couple more pieces of entertainment-related news. So Nate Bargatze.

0: to Michael Che from SNL, who's 43 years old today. Country singer, also on Yellowstone. She plays Abby Lainey Wilson. She's 34 today.
1: Nice.
0: Marshmello, DJ, musician, producer, wearer of giant helmet that looks like a big old marshmallow.
2: It's this century's Kiss.
0: Yeah. super nice guy, though. Yeah. Met him one time when my son was like a really big fan, and I was at this, you know, festival, the iHeartRadio Music Festival. Uh-huh. He was playing it, and he did a video for my son, and he was a super nice dude.
3: How'd you know it was him?
0: Because he took the helmet off.
3: Oh, that's nice. Mm-hmm.
0: Yeah. He's 34 years old. JoJo Siwa, who's no longer a lesbian, allegedly.
4: She dabbled.
0: 23. Sam Smith, who used to seem so cool and so chill, and then just took a hard left into the land of weird for the sake of being weird.
3: As 100%. The kids say, he's extra.
0: He's 34. Bill Laimbeer. Now, he was the big white guy on the early 90s Detroit Piston teams, and he was known as the dirtiest player in the NBA. Guess how old he is today, Greg?
4: Oh, I don't know. I'm on the spot here. 69?
0: 69.
4: Damn.
0: Archie Manning, the former New Orleans Saint quarterback who spawned Peyton and Eli. He's 77. And then old school rocker Pete Townsend is 81. Your porno birthday today is Nellie Kent. And today's birthday girl, she's handled more meat than a grocery store deli worker.
4: Hey.
0: 285 fine films, including No Kissing, I Have a Boyfriend. She was in Silicon Valley Nerd Sex, Volume 1.
3: Hot.
0: Also, Wife Fights for Her Right to Threesome. She was in Lesbian Sex Threesome.
3: Aww.
0: Also, Lesbian Threesome in a Log Cabin.
3: Ooh.
0: Lost Girls Double Team Hot Woodsman.
4: Oh.
3: Okay.
0: Let's see. She was in Curvy Nelly, embarks on her first anal quest.
4: Oh, how'd it go?
0: And then who can forget her unforgettable role in Busty Slut Takes It in the Butt?
3: It's pretty straightforward.
0: That's Nellie Kent, who's 29 years old today. And that's your porno birthday, your celebrity birthdays, and that is a Tuesday look of what's happening around the world of entertainment here on The Woody Show. All right, we'll take a quick break. More Woody Show is next. Hang on.
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15: So-called superagers, they are an enviable segment of the population.
1: people who are older than 80, whose brains function like someone a fraction of their age. It's true, a lot of these people have genetics on their side, but more and more research is bearing out the idea that people who practice good brain health also slow their cognitive decline. Dr. Richard Isaacson, a pioneer in the Alzheimer's space, told us that, quote, his studies have found lifestyle changes including diet, exercise, reducing stress and optimizing sleep, along with managing vascular risk factors with certain medications, can actually help grow brain areas and also reduce telltale signs of Alzheimer's, such as tau tangles and amyloid plaques. What else helps? Staying social, surrounding yourself with family and friends, and maybe even volunteering for a real sense of purpose. I'm Dr. Sanjay Gupta, helping you live a better life.

0: 3. 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
0: And you guys, the Alt Winners Club is back with a new number and more winning. 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
2: Yeah.
0: That's going to be at the Fillmore on September the 8th.
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2: Yo. Now I feel like an idiot.
3: All right, well, people were asked, and these are former spoiled kids.
4: Oh.
3: Okay, former spoiled kids who were asked, what was the moment that finally made you realize that you were spoiled? And I thought some of the answers were really funny. This one said, getting my first job and seeing how much effort it takes just to earn what I used to take for granted.
4: Thank you.
3: Yeah, that's usually a wake-up call. Like, when you're first out there on your own, you're like, oh, I didn't realize that people had to pay for that. Yeah. Oh, there's a bill for that?
4: Yeah.
5: I think that's probably universal, too. You don't have to be spoiled to realize that, oh, wait, I have to pay for electricity?
3: Mm-hmm. Right.
5: Water?
4: Doesn't that just go through the air?
3: But even the things that you just kind of, you really took for granted, and then you're like, oh, I didn't realize it cost that much. Mm-hmm. Or because your parents live a certain lifestyle. Mm-hmm. None of that is yours.
4: Thank you.
3: It is yours while you live there and you're exactly. A child. But then
4: you're
3: you get out there.
4: It.
3: Yeah, it's not like that mm-hmm. lifestyle for you continues once you move out of the house. It's up to you to make that on your own. First time flying economy, I asked the flight attendant where the button was to make the seat recline all the way down. And she just stared at me. My friend next to me whispered, that's not a thing in economy. I was 19.
4: Wow.
3: And genuinely didn't know that planes had different classes of service. I thought business class was just a term for people traveling for work.
4: Oh, my gosh.
6: You know, wow. I could see that because if you've never walked that far back in the plane, you just don't know those seats exist.
7: Yeah.
3: So I'm not even super clear. First class and business class.
7: Yes.
3: What's the difference?
7: So, like, when we went on Emirates and we flew to Dubai,
3: right.
7: we were in first
5: like
7: class.
5: Mega first class.
7: And then,
5: class.
7: Remember when we walked by the business class
3: on the way to the lounge in the back?
7: Yeah, on the way to the bar in the back of the car. The business class, it was like smaller, like lay down.
3: They were still lay flat.
7: Yeah.
3: Okay, so that was business class?
7: But that was business
5: slightly
7: class.
5: Smaller.
3: Okay.
4: So like
7: slightly.
3: Because on most planes.
7: Yeah. So we basically had like a suite.
3: But most planes like that, just
4: like a chair.
3: On a regular American Airlines flight from, say, New York to Los Angeles or whatever.
7: All right.
3: They kind of. It's all together because they're the same. Business class and first class are the same seats.
4: I think.
7: Yeah.
4: So.
7: But no. Like the first class, you can pretty much like almost lay flat. In the business class, you kind of like recline more.
4: They're not the same seats.
7: Yeah.
4: First class and business class seats are not the same.
7: No, they're not.
4: They're in the middle. They're slightly bigger. Trust me. They're slightly bigger than economy.
3: Okay. But on planes that only have. You see the first class seats, and then from there, it maybe goes to like economy plus.
4: Yeah.
3: But like, none of those are considered business class. You have all the first class and business class passengers in the same cabin on a lot of those planes.
8: I think it's all considered business class. Like what we know as first class here in America is business class on like all the airlines that we have. But something like Emirates is what is actually considered first class.
3: They break
8: class,
3: it out.
8: But we just call business class first class as like the same thing because we don't know the real first class.
4: We're just like whoever's in front. They're the fancy people.
6: Right. Yeah. It depends on the size of the plane.
7: Yeah.
6: Right.
3: Okay. So again, spoiled kids, former spoiled kids were asked the question, what's the moment that finally made you realize that you were spoiled? For a while, I didn't realize that private school meant my parents would pay $30,000 a year for me to go to a fancy high school. Had no idea you had to pay for it. I thought you just had to be smart enough to get in and that everything was free.
4: Oh, honey.
3: I pretty quickly figured out this wasn't the case once I got to high school, made friends from several normal schools, and then realized that some of the dumbest people I've ever met went exclusively to private school their whole lives. Yeah. Super embarrassing.
4: Yeah, it's kind of the opposite. It's not like, I'm so smart, I got into private school.
3: No, your parents have money.
4: Exactly. Yeah.
3: And, you know, when they have fundraisers, they write nice checks.
4: Yeah.
5: Uh-huh. Paying that kind of money for your kid to go to second grade.
4: I can't imagine.
3: I know people that do it. This time, let's see. When I went to college, suddenly I realized that not everyone got their own car at 18 and went on vacations twice a year. Almost everyone had taken out student loans or had to work part-time. It was a real eye-opener.
7: Yeah.
3: Former spoiled kids asked the question, what's the moment that you finally realized that you were spoiled? I had my first epiphany of how privileged I was when I had to write college application essays about something I had to overcome in my life, and I realized I'd never really struggled before.
5: Wow.
4: That is
5: a life.
4: Yeah, that's a watershed moment.
5: It's a good life.
4: That's what you should write about.
3: Like, wow.
5: I had no hardships.
4: Yeah. Wow. No adversity.
7: Weird.
3: For my 16th birthday, my parents gifted me a red convertible but I legit threw a fit over it because the car was red and not blue. They kept the car for themselves and got me a new one.
8: Oh,
3: a year or so later, I needed to volunteer hours for various college applications, et cetera, et cetera. There was an 8-week summer camp that was perfect. The summer camp served the underprivileged in my area for free if the family couldn't afford it, or for something like $25 a week if they could. And I could, all I could think about was my hissy fit over the car.
8: Good. Yeah, at least you realized it.
3: Yeah, but that was their eye opener.
8: Yeah. Mm-hmm.
6: But just like Greg, free car when free convertible, right?
5: Yeah. Convertible.
3: No, you know, he got the 65 Mustang.
6: Oh, hardtop.
7: Oh, yeah,
3: that's what he got. It was a
7: classic car, yeah.
3: It was a 65 Mustang that he got.
7: Those ones you see at car shows?
6: Right.
5: Yeah. You guys paint an accurate car.
3: We all got a we all give that classic car as our.
7: Oh, no. I bought
3: first
7: my car,
3: right?
7: No.
5: You didn't have a car with a broken seat and a hole in the floor?
7: No, I
5: didn't. And no brakes?
7: Didn't drive until.
3: Neither did Greg. He had a 65 Mustang.
6: Yeah.
3: Get it.
6: Couldn't stop. Okay,
5: keep saying it. It makes it true if you just repeat it.
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21: 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Let me tell you about Pinterest's first parenting trend report. 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The report found a shift from the iPad kid era to now, when parents are actually more interested in real-world adventures and hands-on activities. The Global Trends and Insights lead at Pinterest told us families are thoughtfully designing childhoods rooted in creativity, intention, and meaningful experiences. One psychologist we spoke to said he sees this as a reflection of parents' desire to build core capacities in their children: resilience, curiosity, self-regulation, empathy. 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I'm Dr. Sanjay Gupta, helping you live a better life.
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1: Asking these former spoiled kids, what was the moment that finally made you realize that you were spoiled? I told you about that guy that I know. And this dude, he is super wealthy. He's got
2: this
1: his own.
2: This is the ultimate example.
1: He's got his own jet. And I asked him, I said, when's the last time you flew commercial? And he said, oh, God, it's got to have been, the 80s.
2: Yeah.
1: I'm like, damn. And then he was trying to give me some advice on how to keep your kids humble.
3: Okay.
1: And so we're at dinner with him. My wife and I are at dinner with this guy. And, you know, he's giving me this advice on, hey, you know, look,
2: you guys
1: have the ability to do some pretty nice things and have some great experiences and live a certain lifestyle and stuff like that. But it's really important that you keep your kids grounded and humble. Let me give you an example of what I'm talking about. And he says, you know, my kids, they've never flown commercial. They've only flown private because we've always had a plane. Mm-hmm. And so we're on the plane and the kids are looking out the window and they see all the other big airliners from Delta and American and all those big planes. They go, wow, those people have big planes. We just have this little plane. And
2: what's
1: he realized
2: wrong with us?
1: He looked at his wife and he goes, oh man. So you know what we did? That's what he said. He said it with a straight face. You know what we did? Now my plane's big enough. We should have a cabin attendant. It's big enough that we should have, you know, like basically their own private flight attendant.
4: It's really necessary.
1: Yeah, we should have one, but we don't. If they want something, they have to get up and get it themselves.
5: Yeah.
1: On their private jet.
2: It's like torture.
1: This is how they're going to keep the kids
3: that
1: humble.
3: That was the lesson you taught
1: them? Yeah. And he goes, we took all the china off the plane.
5: Oh.
1: So there are no actual plates or silverware. It's paper plates, plastic and, you know, forks and knives. So
3: that'll show them.
6: Yeah, because that's what kids care about. Yeah.
3: Oh, my God.
5: It's like being in a public park.
1: But see, this is now when you've lived his life. I mean, that's like mega rich guy stuff, right? Like when you've lived his life, that's his perception or idea of humble.
3: Right.
1: Right?
4: China.
5: Yeah.
1: Yeah.
3: Don't find China.
1: Right. Yeah. Like, oh, you gotta get up and get your own
5: stuff.
2: On your small plane.
1: On your small plane. But like, so he doesn't, in other words, he is missing that perspective.
3: Yeah.
1: Right?
2: Because he thinks that's a punishment.
1: Right.
3: Yeah,
1: exactly. And so it's just, it's different for everybody. Like,
3: yeah. I have one that's a little more humble.
1: I should add, as he's telling us this story, again, my wife and I are sitting on one side of the table. He's on the other side. She has her hand on the table and she's like smacking me on the leg like, oh my God.
3: That's a wake up
1: like,
3: call.
1: Like, is he serious?
2: What are we listening to?
1: He was trying to be helpful.
2: Yeah, for sure.
1: He was trying to help.
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13: You and I have never met, but I'm willing to bet that there is something you would like to do, but you feel like you can't, that it's too hard, that you don't deserve it. A colleague of mine recently told me about this new book called Brave Shift, 30 Mindset Changes to Transform Your Life. It's written by a woman named Michelle Carrer. Carrer says the one thing most people forget when they set a goal is to attach a reason to it. Having that reason is big. Because when you don't want to do something that's necessary to reach your goal, you can go back to your reason to find the motivation you need. 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That will make you more likely to succeed, as will asking for help. 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
1: Brag like sea bass segment. I figured we should maybe start with sea bass.
2: Oh, hey. Ooh.
1: I mean, maybe there's nothing left in the chamber.
2: No, it's, you know, there's little things. Little things are sometimes so special. Like, I got a text recently from a lady. Uh-huh. She took a photo of a cloud, and she said, "This cloud reminded me of you. It looked like the cloud was in the shape of a big wiener."
3: Oh, sweet. Nice.
2: And I was just like,
1: is that real?
2: This dark cloud reminded me of you.
1: I mean,
2: oh, no, it'd be a white cloud.
1: Sweet.
2: Oh, yeah.
4: Uh-huh. That was a little thing.
2: Yeah, see, but again, just well, not so little gesture. Just thinking of you,
5: okay,
2: babe.
5: Just thinking of you with that big veiny cloud.
3: Could have a double meaning, though. She could be calling you a dick.
2: Let's just say this lady doesn't have any reason to be doing that.
1: Right, so if you want to brag like Seabass, 877-44-WOODY. That's 877. Let's see. Yeah, we'll go to the phones. We got the text. People on the text, man, they got some really good stuff here. They just went on vacation. Spain and Barcelona. So thankful.
2: Oh, Barcelona.
3: Barcelona.
2: Spain and Barcelona.
6: Love to go to both.
1: Yeah.
3: Both.
1: Brag like Seabass, Gina Grad.
5: Well, I will say, I know there's been a lot of puppy talk, but in a record amount of time, we have potty trained this little girl. I have potty trained this little girl. So that is my big brag.
1: Is there no more in the house?
5: Okay, here's the thing. I've potty trained her to pee where she's supposed to pee. The poop, she kind
1: That's not potty trained.
3: yeah.
5: But she,
1: if it's still crapping in the house, the you're on your way. You're on your way. That's good.
5: I don't understand why she can't do both in the same place, but yeah. She will walk herself to the little grass,
1: sure,
5: and she'll pee, and then she gets a treat, and it's a big thing. But then she'll be like, "All right, we're done." And then, like 10 minutes later, I'll find the poop somewhere. But I'm still impressed that because there was pee all over the house.
1: So she's getting the hang of it.
5: Now there's only pee where the pee is supposed to go. Yeah,
4: that's good.
5: Any ideas though? How we get the poop where it's supposed to go?
1: Just more time, I guess.
6: Never had a puppy.
5: Right? Yeah. Okay, but so far so good. That was actually a big task.
4: The dog acclimated so quickly.
5: So quick.
4: That's great.
5: She is home.
1: All right, brag like sea bass, Greg Gorey.
4: We have this mutual friend, I'll tell you off there, but he and I used to have these discussions where, wow, we got to do what we do now while we can because our jobs are fun and cool. And I felt that way, like everything's temporary. Mm-hmm. Everything's temporary. I feel

0: I feel like I've finally passed the threshold where it's temporary because I've been doing this for so long that I'm like, I don't think I've ever worked a day in my life. It's pretty awesome. And now I've finally accepted it decades later. Like, yeah, this is my job of not having a job, really. You know?
1: Yeah. How does that feel?
0: It's pretty awesome. Like, because I told you I was real social the last few days, and everybody worked so hard, and I thought,
2: fart into my phone.
0: Yeah.
3: I mean, there's good and bad about everything, right? But like when you have the big picture and the whole thing in perspective,
2: the dream,
3: I know. Right? Absolutely right.
0: And when you finally accept it, like, I guess this is my life.
3: I think Greg, for a long time, spent like focused on the bad parts.
0: Absolutely.
3: Like I have this, but here's what I don't have.
0: Yeah.
3: You know, I get to do this, but here's what I don't get to do.
0: Right. Sure. Life, I did a 180 like several years ago.
1: Get it.
0: You know, it's just, it's pretty awesome. And especially now that I'm of a certain age where it's like, I'm not going to leave this and go get a different job.
1: I know.
0: Just not.
4: I mean, it's good attitude, Greg, but if you, like, God forbid, didn't have this job tomorrow, is there another one you get, you think?
2: What are you qualified for?
0: I'm insanely unqualified for everything.
4: Are there even jobs? Are there jobs in this industry? I couldn't get another job in this industry.
0: I don't think so.
3: You could.
4: I mean, I could get like a Morgan level job, but I don't want that.
3: You can get another job in the industry, Greg.
2: You're talking about like management.
3: No, everybody in this room could.
4: But they're going away.
0: Yeah, they're going. I don't know. Anyway, I'm not going to say we. I am very fortunate. And I feel like I've crossed this hurdle where I can accept, like, okay, this has been my career. And the mutual friend I'm talking about doesn't work in this industry anymore.
3: Yeah.
0: So he enjoyed it while he could, and then it ended. And now I'm like, wow, we're still here.
1: Yeah, it's pretty crazy.
0: Like, it's pretty
3: rad. That is a miracle.
0: Uh-huh. It is.
3: That is a miracle.
1: 100%.
3: What about you, Menace? Brag like sea bass.
1: I just confirmed, like, a lot of trips that I'm going to go to. So I'm going to do Montreal, Canada. And I heard they only speak French there. Is that true?
3: Yeah.
2: Yes.
3: You'll
4: get some jerks who won't speak English.
2: Well, I have a friend and her entire family doesn't understand English. Yeah. So some people do.
4: Two of my kids live there and they do not speak any English.
2: There you go.
3: Every time you say something like that, I always have to remind myself.
1: So I'm going there, and then I confirmed going to Austria, and then London, which I love, and then Paris. So
3: damn. Nice. Wait, and this is all happening when?
1: Montreal this weekend. And then Austria, like when we go on vacation.
3: But all those places you just mentioned are this year?
1: Yeah, because you always forget. Those places are so close to each other.
4: That's a week right there.
2: Yeah, you want to see them all.
1: You don't understand, like, all the, like, Austria, London, all that, Paris, they're like super close.
3: I know.
2: It's right. Like saying, like, Phoenix to LA to Utah.
1: It's easy. It's not like.
3: Right, but again, I'm going back to just the idea of the perspective. You know, thing about, like, you know, one of those things, like going to Montreal by itself would be like, oh, okay.
0: That would be your year's trip.
3: At some point, I'm going to, like, but then you're doing this and all the things you've already done. Well, you went to Miami for F1 and.
2: You and Menace are you are the whole spectrum of travel.
3: Yeah, for the most part. I mean, I travel a lot for work stuff.
2: Right. But for vacation, you're the whole spectrum.
3: Yeah, no. Or like taking the kids to go visit family.
2: Yeah, not the same.
3: Things like that. Not a lot of like
2: jet setting for fun.
3: No sightseeing trips. No. Yeah, that's for sure.
0: I would never want to go to Paris, and I've said that a million times. Mm-hmm. But I would really never want to go to Austria. Like, it's never even entered my thought process.
2: Well, as Sammy would tell you, a lot of the Disney castles are based on castles in Austria.
1: Oh, yeah.
2: Yes.
3: So Greg, put it on the list.
2: So it's castles. Back on the
4: it's,
2: list.
4: It's for grandmothers, yes.
0: Old time.
3: Brad Seabass, I make $105,000 with no bachelor's degree. All right, that's good.
0: Really good.
3: Yeah, so didn't go to college. Somebody said you'd be living under a bridge, but here you are. 316, hey, what a show. My brag like sea bass is my girlfriend and I just bought a 2023 Toyota GR Corolla.
1: Nice.
3: Okay. Only had 7,800 miles on it. Me love. That's from Benji. Here we go. Another car one. This one says, we finally paid off our family car. Feels great, but my credit score dropped by 40 points.
2: Oh, no. It'll come back. Don't worry.
0: Uh-oh.
3: Another car one. I can't call. What a show. I got promoted to construction crew lead recently and just bought my dream truck. A 2023 Ford Raptor. We've heard a lot about these Raptors.
2: Yeah, People love those.
3: Yeah. Let's see. I would never call him because I'm too embarrassed to be on the radio. But my brag like sea bass is I have paid off my house by the age of 39.
2: How is that possible? Wow. Did you get it when you were 5?
0: Yeah, geez, and how?
3: Damn. Sammy, brag like sea bass.
5: Yes, well, I put my sewing skills to work over the weekend. There's a spot on Steamboat Willie's couch that has ripped, but like at the seam. And it's my favorite spot to sit on. And every time he gets worried that it's going to rip more. And I've been telling him.
2: Yeah, because you're a fat Sammy.
5: I know, exactly. Because I'm enormous. And I kept saying, don't worry, I will fix it. I will fix it. And over the weekend, I did fix it, and it's all sewn back up, and you would have never even known that it had been ripped.
3: Wow.
2: Nice. Yeah.
0: Dude,
2: yeah.
0: That's
2: it.
0: Wild.
5: And because it's not that easy on a couch because I have to do it on the inside of the couch so you don't see it.
1: Yeah.
5: Right? It was a whole thing, and wow. I did a great job.
4: I've got a robe, and one of the little belt loops has gotten unstitched.
5: Oh.
4: Yeah. I brought it in here.
5: I could probably fix it.
3: Yeah, that you can do.
0: Ooh. I couldn't sew a button onto a shirt if my life depended on it.
5: Oh, yes, you can.
0: So I'm impressed.
5: Really? Yeah. Thank you, Sammy. Impressed.
1: I have a hoodie that you can maybe sew.
5: Oh, I can't. Great.
2: You're going to bring all of our laundry. Yeah.
4: This is fun for you.
1: Yeah, can we pile it up?
3: All right, more Woody Show's next.
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2: Yeah. Phones open, 877-44-WOODY. You can send us a text over to 22987. So this dude decided that his super sweet Cybertruck needed to be on the sand. He was having a beach day.
3: Hell yeah. Oh, yeah.
2: But despite being such a cool truck, it didn't make it very far, and it got stuck right on the edge of the sand. So the guy tries to hit the gas, adjusting, even got some fence posts to try to, you know, put under the tires to get some traction, but nothing worked. And then somebody stepped in and helped him. A hero, some would say. They hooked up a rope from their vehicle to the Cybertruck, and they pulled it out of the sand.
4: Oh, babe.
2: The hero's vehicle that saved the Cybertruck? A Toyota Sienna minivan.
5: Yeah.
2: Dude, the Cybertruck had to get rescued by a minivan.
3: I'd like to see some photos or video of this.
2: There is video. The whole rescue took about 30 seconds. It's viral online. The comments are loaded with people saying how this is such a bad look for people like Seabass and the Cybertruck. Yeah. But, dude, having to have your Cybertruck pulled out of the sand by a minivan? Gay.
3: This is, we're missing some very big facts here.
2: There's a video.
3: I said we're missing some facts here. I didn't say video. I think he either doesn't know what the hell he's doing, because you can see video. There's Cybertrucks are doing rock crawls. They have, each wheel has its own motor in a lot of cases. Like, there's no reason that it should get stuck in sand.
6: And to be fair, that Sienna is definitely not in the sand pulling it out.
2: It's got to rescue the Cybertruck.
3: This is clearly user error.
6: But the Sienna, dude, people go hard for the Sienna.
2: Dude, Gabriel Iglesias.
6: Yeah, he bought two of them.
2: Yeah,
6: he
2: loved it so much. Yeah, I forget how many cup holders he said it's got.
6: Yeah, it's like 18 cup holders.
5: That's the reason.
6: Yeah.
3: Well, this just goes to prove my point. Anytime you got a ruly-ass thing.
6: Like a Sienna.
3: Right. Or a Cybertruck, any chance you can get to take a shot, someone's going
2: to... It is pretty funny, though, like when you have to have a truck rescued by a minivan. That doesn't matter what truck it is. If the truck gets rescued by a minivan... That's pretty entertaining.
5: Mm-hmm.
2: So Gabriel Iglesias, and he was on Club Shay Shay, and he was going off about how much he loves his Sienna.
7: You know what my favorite car is? It blows people's mind. Toyota Sienna, a minivan, is my favorite car to drive. I drove it here today. Yeah, that's
8: all
7: I got.
8: Minivan.
7: A minivan. You know what I love about that car? It has 18 cup holders. It gets like 500 miles every time you fill it up. It's hybrid. It has never failed me. It never breaks down. The maintenance on it is minimal. I love practicality.
8: Okay.
7: Because of the amount of times I've been left on the side of the road, that freaking Sienna is clutch.
2: Yeah. Mm-hmm. It can also rescue your friend who drives a Cybertruck.
3: I that video, and you said it, and you lied about it, of course. He didn't just get onto the sand. He was really way out there deep into, like, this thick, soft sand.
2: So he was on the edge of the sand.
3: It's not the edge at all. Of course.
5: Wait, the edge of the sand means what you're saying.
3: Not the no. He was out deep, thick into like the big, soft, like dooney, hilly stuff.
5: Yeah, Woody, you really sold us a bill of goods.
2: Uh huh. All right. Exactly. Yep. That's what we did.
3: And the Sienna, of course, was back up on like the very thin.
2: So makes it that to me makes it even because that makes it even worse for the Cybertruck. That it still got rescued by a minivan, even that deeper.
3: Well, the minivan was
2: into the soft
3: stuff. The minivan wasn't in the thick stuff with it.
2: No, but the fact that you had to have it rescued by a minivan, you can't make this story be good for a Cybertruck.
3: I just made it better, actually.
4: I don't think the Cybertruck was any further out than a lifeguard truck would be. If anything, it was like right next to the main driveway thing.
3: Very deep, very thick. I'm seeing it right now.
2: Thank you.
3: Still saying
4: right there.
2: He's getting choked by his cape for the Cybertruck.
3: You guys are getting choked by your hate for the Cybertruck.
2: All right, 877.
3: Haterade.
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19: We are finally starting to learn more things we can do to keep our brains sharp as we age. A lot of people think crossword puzzles or Sudoku might do the trick, but the science doesn't really bear that out. What one recent study found, though, was that a certain type of brain training seems to have a significant impact on cognition as we get older. It wasn't memory or even problem-solving tasks that moved the needle. It was an interactive computerized game that tested the ability to recognize two separate images in faster and faster sequences. It's what we call a task of divided attention, in which you don't have a conscious strategy on how to improve. That's according to the study's lead author. You're just trying to do the best you can to figure out how to divide your attention. Now, the game in this study was called Double Decision. If you want to find it and try it out yourself. I'm Dr. Sanjay Gupta, helping you live a better life.
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0: Woody, Greg, Menace, yep. 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
2: Yep.
0: Haley Williams coming to town. 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
1: Yep. 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
1: That's, just so we could be clear, the Cybertruck was on the edge of the sand.
2: It was.
1: And had to be rescued by the Toyota Sienna.
2: About 10 inches.
1: I had some other independent reviews.
3: Independent?
1: Yeah.
3: Was the sand not thick and deep and fluffy?
1: It was out in the middle.
2: Yeah, like, right. it was way out in the middle.
1: Right off the path.
3: Point being, any truck.
1: That's not what you said.
3: No, that's not what you said.
1: It's not what you said.
3: Point being that any truck in that thick and soft sand would probably get stuck. But
4: so
3: low.
4: How do the lifeguard trucks do it?
3: Because they are
4: out.
3: Because they
4: actually
3: have,
4: in the
3: because
4: sand.
3: They have different tires.
4: These tires look pretty big.
3: Those are regular. Those are standard. It's not about big. It's about the tread. Those are standard Cybertruck street tires.
4: It's way out in the sand.
3: It is.
1: About how
3: it
1: far,
3: is,
1: Greg? You watched it.
4: Like maybe 8 to 10 inches from the main
5: maybe
4: path.
5: A foot,
3: but out into the thick and soft sand where any truck would possibly get stuck. And again, the Cybertruck does have
4: a foot away.
5: Yeah, it's right next to the sidewalk.
3: The Cybertruck does have a sand mode, which this guy probably wasn't employing properly. Again, but low information dummies key on it because they see Cybertruck and like,
1: and then you watch the video and you're like, wow.
3: Yeah, the sand's really thick and soft.
1: Because
4: it's so far out
1: let's
4: there.
1: Let's not gloss over the headline is that it got pulled out by a minivan, which is pretty funny.
3: Which was on the hard-packed surface.
1: Pretty funny.
4: You which get is how far from where this truck was?
3: Oh, feet and feet.
1: Mm. Oh, feet and feet.
4: Few inches.
1: Okay. What could go wrong here, guys? You can now share your financial data with ChatGPT.
5: Oh, awesome.
4: And should.
1: What could go wrong? And then people wonder, like, well, how did that happen? How did I get my information stolen?
3: Yeah, I don't want to be on the grid.
6: How do I get hacked?
1: Yeah, how do I have all these, like, unexplained charges?
5: Mm-hmm.
1: So this is ChatGPT. They announced that select users will now be able to connect their accounts to more than 12,000 financial institutions to the chatbot. To view financial dashboards of their recent financial activity, and they got a partnership with Intuit, which would be able to schedule sessions with local tax experts through ChatGPT. But we're all just assuming, and when they say, "Oh, well, we don't really hold on; your information is not stored," even with ChatGPT, when you could set it up where it doesn't store any of your questions as quote memory or anything that you. Ask it to look at as memory. I still don't necessarily believe that because isn't that the way that these things learn?
5: Well, yeah.
1: They need all that stuff in order to get smarter.
6: Yeah, customize it.
1: Right.
6: You.
5: And isn't the whole thing, like, what wasn't everyone freaking out that all this ChatGPT stuff is being given to the government anyway? That's when people are like, I'm off board. I do Claude now.
1: Whatever the AI thing is, like, I don't see how it's a really good idea. They say don't upload your, if you're trying to, because people were using that for medical stuff, don't upload your medical record into.
6: But do you even trust that whatever hospital you're going to has a solid, like, server that has all your medical records anyways, you know? So.
1: There's a difference between somebody getting hacked and there's, you know, then somebody uploading all their stuff, their financial stuff to ChatGPT.
6: Yeah, I'm thinking
1: voluntarily putting it in there.
5: I also, though, on the other hand, I guess I'm just wondering what could go wrong. What doesn't matter?
1: All your financial accounts?
5: I mean, who are you?
1: Greg, what could go wrong?
4: Yeah, what could go wrong? Putting everything.
5: Yeah, no, give me an example. So somebody, yeah, you're not putting actual, I mean, there's no, you're giving all your information.
1: Yeah.
5: And then somebody hacks in.
6: Well,
5: and takes everything.
6: You put all your information because then they know what banks that you have. Also, I mean, I'm sure now they have your
1: account numbers,
6: your email address, and they
5: can, but we're talking specifically about hackers, not about the AI itself.
1: No, the AI itself because it's all there.
5: Okay.
1: And so if it's using this information, like eventually, like can't you, as it learns, you go, tell me about Gina Gratz.
5: Yeah, that's my question. Is the call coming from inside the house or are we talking about hackers? But that, I mean, yeah.
1: Remember the
5: that's
1: guy,
5: scary.
1: I forget, man, who was it? There was a guy, LifeLock? Was it LifeLock?
5: Oh, yeah.
1: The guy
5: gave
1: who started
5: information.
1: Yeah, the guy who started LifeLock and he was so confident
5: that
1: your stuff was safe.
5: Yes.
1: You know, even if somebody got your social security number.
4: And he publicized his. Mm-hmm.
1: And so he put his out there in his ads. And then he got destroyed.
4: Within minutes.
6: You get
4: right?
6: a challenge.
5: Great market hackers.
1: It's a legendary story. I mean, there is all this stuff that, I mean, they took this guy, you know, and just, they used his social security number for everything.
6: But I know this is a little extreme, but when it comes to the AI stuff, I've made a separate email account and a separate account and phone number, everything, just to, when I use AI.
7: Oh, you have a separate phone number and everything.
6: Yeah, it's, everything.
7: Usually it ends up getting linked even if you create a new email or something.
6: Yeah, everything's totally separate.
1: Hey, Menace finally, how Greg finally came around on Amazon.
8: Oh, God.
1: But
8: took a minute.
1: But Menace being the tech guy that he is, the tech forward guy that he is, he just came around on Apple Pay.
6: Yeah.
1: Recently.
6: Just recently.
7: Really?
1: Yeah.
7: I know. I would have thought me for that
8: he would be like
7: ago.
8: The first adopter of it.
1: Yeah, he didn't trust it for the longest time.
6: For the longest time, but then...
1: You still don't even do Face ID,
6: right? I don't
1: right?
6: do Face ID.
1: Doesn't do Face ID. Yeah, didn't, never did the thing where, you know, you have your use your thumb to unlock your phone. Didn't do any of that.
6: Yep. Yeah. Just passwords. I don't know. I wasn't about it, but then when I traveled, like, the tab just became so much easier. So then I adopted it, and then that's what I use all the time now. And then I hate places that don't have tap.
1: One more story under the headline, what could go wrong? A new physical wave of physical ID pushing robots beyond rigid programming and towards systems that can learn, adapt, and problem solve on their own in the real world, being pre-programmed. So instead of having it be, this robot does this pre-programmed task, these next generation robots, quote, are being trained with AI models that let them learn through experience. Like watching, trial and error, and combining skills they already know. That means a robot that has learned tasks like handling objects, making drinks, or cleaning could eventually recombine those abilities to do more complex work that it wasn't explicitly taught. It just learns it through experience. So you're letting these robots then become completely like thinking
6: on their own.
1: Yeah. Thinking for themselves. Like, why? Okay. Why would we teach them how to do that?
6: Yeah, that's...
1: It's fine to have them taught
6: too much.
1: For doing a specific task. Like, fold my laundry.
8: Do the dishes.
6: Yeah.
1: Cool.
6: There's a video this week that's...
8: But don't you want your robot to be a go-getter and take the initiative? Yeah.
5: Is there a department where somebody focuses on, like, don't let them get too smart?
6: There's a video this week that's super popular about a humanoid robot that's just separating packages, and they're doing it versus a human. And the human was able to separate probably 100 more packages than the robot, but then they didn't take in consideration, like, this robot never went to take a lunch break. It never goes on vacation.
8: Work all day.
3: And Greg,
1: it's not going to go on pregnancy leave.
3: And let's say your little robot's there making tea for your grandma or whatever, and your grandma falls. You watch your robot say, sorry, I cannot pick up grandma.
6: I don't know what to do.
7: I can only pick up sugar cubes.
3: Kidding.
8: Yeah, it would be a pleasant surprise.
3: Exactly.
8: Yeah. Oh, I made your bed for you. Oh, thanks. Hey, I didn't even ask. Thank you.
1: Now, the big claim here is that this could make robots dramatically more capable and potentially outperform humans in certain physical jobs within the next few years. But it's also raising concerns about how much autonomy machines should have.
3: All of it.
7: Yeah, well, because it depends on who has this robot, right? Somebody could theoretically build an army and teach them to do anything that they want. That's negative, not just like, we have robots to clean our house.
1: Now, we have
7: they
1: all seen
7: steal,
1: Terminator.
7: They could do whatever, right?
6: iRobot.
3: I steal you.
6: Coincidentally, I got an email this morning about my robot, and it said that it's on the way.
1: Menace bought one of those, what's
6: 1X
1: it called?
6: 1X Technologies.
1: 1X Technologies.
3: They look like they're like in burlap sacks.
6: Yeah,
1: it does. Soft brown. Yeah, the face kind of looks like one of those little Amazon speakers that looks like a magic eight ball.
6: No, that's a different one. That's a cheap ass one.
7: This looks like a fencing mask.
6: Yeah.
1: Oh, okay. Yeah.
8: That's
1: yeah.
8: Squid Games.
6: That's the one, like legit, the one that you just mentioned. Again, legit, that's the one that you can buy on Walmart.com for like $8,000.
1: Oh, that's it?
8: That's the ghetto one.
6: That's the ghetto one. That's the ghetto one. That's the one that just dances.
1: Oh.
6: Yeah.
8: Oh, that's right.
6: And walks around.
8: So no real purpose, right?
1: Yeah.
8: So when they say on the way, that's pretty vague.
6: They said this year.
8: So. Oh, this
6: we'll
8: year.
6: We'll see. And I already saw people that have them. So
7: What color did you get?
6: I got like a tan one.
7: Yeah, okay. Yeah. There's tan, blue, and black.
6: Yeah, I got tan. And then, again, we'll play around with it here. If we get bored, I'll just send it to my dad. You're like, here, do his... mow his lawn or something.
9: Just let it out on the street and see what happens to it.
6: Oh, it'll be killed. I mean, I would love for it to like go down the street and like pick up some raisin canes for us or something, but somebody is going to knock that thing over.
1: So Menace is waiting to see if this thing ever shows up. I'm waiting to see if something shows up that I brought up on the air, and now I went ahead and I just bought it to see. Bump box, that big boombox looking thing.
7: Yeah.
1: But it's a Kickstarter thing.
6: Yeah.
1: Now, the thing with Kickstarter is that you can put money into it, and then you never get
6: the actual
1: product. You never get the actual product. Although this thing, and people pointed out to me, has been around a long time, and it's already like been produced, and right. So they're selling.
3: The Kickstarter is kind of fake.
1: Right. Yeah, they're just using Kickstarter as the shop, so to speak, for these things. Now, it told me that I'm not going to get it until July.
6: Oh, you know, that's weird. All right. That's not too far away.
1: Which is not too far away, but for something that's already up and running,
7: yeah,
1: I thought, okay.
7: Just send it to me.
1: Yeah. And if I never end up getting it, I think it was like $700 or something.
6: Damn.
1: You know. Now, this thing looks pretty cool.
3: Pocket change.
9: What do? Like, put it on your shoulder, walk around?
1: You could. It could look really cool. Yeah. Then put some cardboard down, do some breakdancing
9: and
1: stuff.
9: Oh, yeah. Sick.
6: But if you have old tapes and stuff like that, that's cool.
1: Cassette, CD, it does all the Bluetooth stuff. And but it looks like an old school 80s boombox. So aesthetically, it's very cool.
6: Sweet.
1: You know? But
8: probably
1: then
8: just put it in your office or something.
1: Right. Because I have all this old media from like all these like days of being in radio. Mm-hmm. I have a couple things that are only on CD that I haven't digitized. I have cassettes from all these different shows that I did from radio station 30 years ago.
8: Yeah.
1: It'd be cool to be able to just pop in and play.
6: There's this new thing that I keep on seeing online for all your old video cassettes. It's like the size of an iPhone, and then you just plug in the cords into it.
1: Yeah, I've seen that.
6: And you can just, it'll put it like on a little SD card for you.
1: Right.
6: So I definitely
1: What's an
6: want
1: SD card, Greg?
8: That's the little teeny tiny little card inside your phone.
6: The micro SD or just that regular
8: the
6: SD?
8: The regular one.
6: Oh, okay.
8: It's also pretty small. Yeah. They're both pretty small.
1: All right, more Woody Show's next. Hang on.
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18: 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One psychologist we spoke to said he sees this as a reflection of parents' desire to build core capacities in their children: resilience, curiosity, self-regulation, empathy. 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
2: Schedule to go to?
3: Yes.
4: No. Yeah.
2: Yours?
5: Your own?
3: No. No, my cousin in September.
4: Oh, I have September as well, but yeah. In Mexico City.
3: Oh, and I have another one in Massachusetts in July.
2: My cousin's getting married in July. I thought June was the big.
6: It used to be the thing.
7: I just had one last month.
2: Yeah.
4: Yeah. I'm kind of like aging out of weddings though, where it's more like, you know, divorce parties or still some like kids' birthdays and stuff.
2: But yeah, we're kind of past the whole baby shower thing.
6: Well, yeah, we're certainly past the first wedding, the first marriage.
2: Yeah, so it's like younger cousins and stuff now.
6: Exactly.
2: Like my other cousin just got married, you know, last October, went to that one. Yeah, this one coming up in July. But anyway, Gina saw this thing, this couple. And weddings are a little bit different now, like the newer, younger, you know, wedding, younger people and the newer wedding trends are a little bit different than the traditional stuff.
6: Yeah, and that's fine.
2: Which is fine, but let's see if this sounds any good to you, because this couple had a list of things that they're not going to do at their wedding.
6: Mm-hmm.
2: So just listen to this and tell me, will this be the worst wedding ever? Here we go.
8: No alcohol.
9: Hints and I don't even drink.
2: So Greg's already out.
5: Have a good day.
6: So, oh, wait, it gets worse.
5: Take care.
2: Yeah, so no alcohol. Greg's already done.
8: No alcohol.
9: Hints and I don't even drink alcohol. It really makes no sense to have alcohol there.
8: Yeah, we don't drink, and we honestly just don't want anybody else drinking there either, and we don't want to pay for it.
9: We actually just want people to remember the night.
8: Probably only going to have vegan options.
2: Why would you want everybody else to remember the night? The night is supposed to be for you.
6: Yeah.
2: And you want people there to be supportive of you. It's not like they're going to be like, man, you know what I really want to see? Your wedding album.
5: Right.
2: Let's relive all the pictures and people break those things out and they want to show them to you.
6: Please tell me you have a video.
5: You don't drink. I won't drink. Yeah. Okay. Yeah.
8: Because it's our wedding, I want it to feel like a celebration of us. I want people to like have a glimpse into our life. And I just feel like having food that we like and we eat there just makes the most sense. Also not going to have our wedding on a weekend because it's so much more expensive to book on a weekend. And because we don't work traditional 9-to-5 jobs.
2: And it's so much easier for me to get out of going to your wedding when you have it during the week. Yeah. So I go, sorry, you know, man, I gotta work.
6: I'm back on board.
10: Is this a sketch of like the most annoying Brooklyn couple ever?
6: We're all clear,
4: trolling, right?
6: Just so we're all clear, both the man and the woman, the reason why it sounds kind of like the acoustics are weird because they're both doing their skincare in the bathroom.
2: Okay. Oh, wow, cool.
5: And he is marrying her?
6: Yes.
2: For now.
6: Yes.
5: Okay.
8: We don't need to do it on a weekend. We definitely want an unplugged ceremony. I feel like that one's kind of obvious, but I don't want to be walking down the aisle and people having their phones out. But yeah, we want a day that's a celebration of us. Our goal is to not throw the best party ever. It's to literally just celebrate who we are and who we are as a couple. Honestly, we're like, if you have a problem with it and you don't want to come, then you're not a real one anyway. But yeah, that's everything we're not going to do at our wedding. Bye!
2: Okay, so go down to the courthouse.
6: Exactly. Thank you.
4: This is so easy because I wouldn't have an issue about if I'm going to go to their wedding or not because these are people I wouldn't be friends with.
6: Right. Yeah.
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2: Yeah. Already got paid. I'm putting it in the mail today.
3: Hell yeah.
4: Now, would you consider selling other wares, such as a bra or something like that?
5: Panties,
4: yeah.
2: You want to buy my panties, Sammy?
5: No, I'm just curious what you're up for.
6: The Woody Show.
7: All right, welcome back, everybody.
8: You.
7: Is that my money?
8: That is your money.
7: Right, yeah. So I fronted the $1,000 that he said he was going to give Morgan when he moved out with no notice, so she wouldn't be left hanging, and that he would make the agreement to pay me $250 a week for the next 4 weeks.
9: Make you whole.
7: This is number three, right?
8: This is number three, so nice. Like $750.
7: All right, number three.
3: Wow.
9: Double check.
3: That's how math works.
7: I've been bringing these white envelopes home with cash in them. My wife goes, what is this?
9: Yeah, you're a mom boss.
8: Tell me.
7: That's Tyler cash.
8: Oh, no. It's the best kind of
7: crazy. They're all in the right.
3: Tyler Cash.
7: Right direction.
8: Their face.
9: They look crisp, too.
8: Sequential order. Mm-hmm. Sequential order, yeah. The 50s in the back.
7: All right, good.
4: Good. Thanks. That's how it's
9: are they right. Like, do they look new and crispy? Or are they kind of wrinkled?
3: Moist.
7: They're nice. They're matured. They're matured bills.
8: Wells Fargo decided to spit out.
9: Gotcha. Yeah.
3: Sweaty.
7: Yeah. Well, let me get your
8: expense.
9: What does he get back? We'll see.
4: Oh, yeah.
9: You get
4: a card back.
9: This has been a really good system. It's like what I do with my kid.
7: Then he gave us some collateral.
9: Yeah.
7: You know, that we could turn around and sell, because he's got all these collectible cards and stuff like that. All right, let's see. We got the Randy Johnson All Aces 2023 Tops. There's the Michael Jordan Olympic card.
3: Yeah.
7: Connor Griffin and Paul Skeens. I'm going to hold on to those just because I'm a Pittsburgh guy.
8: All right.
7: Just in case.
9: You don't get to choose.
7: Yeah. Man. I'll give you back the Randy Johnson.
8: Okay, that works.
7: Yeah, there you go.
8: Yeah.
7: Randy Johnson, hey, next week you get them all back.
3: Wow.
8: Well, no, we're gonna end it on Friday. That's when that's going to happen. I'm going to give you the last of it on Friday.
3: Because
8: that was the original, I believe that was the original agreement date.
7: Was it? I don't know.
8: Yeah.
9: Oh, okay.
7: So, hey, whatever. Yeah. That's fine. As long as I get my money back.
8: Got slightly screwed up where I had it in the studio and I forgot to give it to him. So that screwed up the days. But yeah, Friday you will get it.
7: Yeah. Okay. All right. Well, whatever. That's fine.
9: Good for you.
7: That's fine. Yeah. But he's been a man of his word so far.
9: Yeah.
8: Like
4: clockwork.
7: I think he's got more money than we think.
9: Yeah.
7: Do you get any money from your parents?
8: No.
7: Nothing?
8: No.
7: What else you got going on?
3: Wait.
7: Somebody sent me a picture of a baseball game that he went to because he was posting and he had all this stuff.
3: Oh, yeah, but I saw that too, but that no one goes to those games, so it's super cheap to go to.
7: Oh.
8: Yeah.
7: Okay.
8: That stadium's not great.
4: And he's got multiple jobs.
7: That's Sammy? A lot of people on your wasp nest that you have on the door. Somebody said crochet your own wasp nest to confuse them.
9: Oh.
7: But they say Google it. So I can't tell if that's a joke or not. Or maybe it is
4: them.
7: Or maybe it is one of those things where they think like,
3: it's a real thing.
9: Let's see.
7: I don't know. So Google that while I read you the
9: other
7: one.
9: That's an idea.
7: Yep. Sammy, for the nest, the longer you leave it there, the bigger it's going to get.
9: Yeah.
7: That's also true for your hand on my crotch.
3: Okay.
7: 714. 323. Sammy, they sell wasp sprays at Home Depot, and you're supposed to spray them early in the morning or late at night. They don't do well in the cold.
9: Right. Okay. Yeah, that's what a lot of people have been saying. Yeah.
7: Another one said, we had some under our front porch, and I sprayed the ish out of it, and they were all jacked up, and then I got to smash them and the hive.
9: Oh.
7: Super satisfying. Just make sure that you spray the hell out of that biatch.
3: Now, you never finished the sentence, though. We said, why doesn't the boyfriend just take care of this for you?
9: Okay, so he also has a wasp nest on his door right now.
7: Oh, you can only do one?
9: And no, his has a lot more than mine has. He has like six or seven of them on all the time.
8: Uh-huh.
9: And his theory was to wait it out and that they would eventually grow away.
7: He's being a pussy.
9: It's like they, as if they like hatch and like go away.
10: He's
9: or
10: wrong
9: something.
10: About that. Okay. It'll get bigger. And by the way, I just looked it up. A crochet wasp nest is a handmade decoy used to naturally deter wasps and hornets.
9: Yeah, I'm looking at it right now.
4: But it sounds like it's too late. You're supposed
7: to make
4: to do
7: one
4: it
7: of those
4: beforehand.
9: I know, but
7: to keep them
9: but
7: in the future. You can kill the nest with hot soapy water, use a spray bottle, and step on them when they hit the floor. The soapy water is too heavy for them to fly with.
3: Yeah, stomp them out, Sammy.
7: I would go
10: weapons grade.
7: A lot of people saying, you know, do this at night.
9: Wow.
7: Because that's when they sleep, and spray the nest thoroughly and go inside. It kills them. And if you don't see flying wasps, then the next day you can knock it down.
9: Okay, that's a good idea. It's weird because I like bugs and I understand that wasps are an issue and I need them to not be on my door. I feel bad just killing wasps in their nests.
8: Don't feel bad.
10: Wasps, hornets, pointless, yellow jackets satanic. Can all go straight back to hell where they came from.
7: It's not this like how people have this like soft spot for bees.
10: No,
7: it's
10: this
7: different.
10: Is totally yeah. different.
8: Okay, yeah, Sammy, do you own hairspray?
9: Yes.
8: Do you own a lighter?
10: Oh, that's so dumb.
9: Oh, yeah.
7: Don't do that, idiot.
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1: There's something I'd like to talk to you about today, something that's been circulating on the internet that's become a real problem. Deep fake videos of me endorsing products that I've never even heard of and I have no relationship with whatsoever. Let me tell you clearly, these videos are scams. They are designed to take your money. Now, a couple things you should keep in mind. If something sounds too good to be true, it probably is. When you look at these videos, if they don't seem natural, if there's something off about them, the audio or the video, it's probably AI generated. And if you come across something that does pique your interest, see if you can find evidence of it from other sources. I promise you this, if I discover something incredible that you need to know about, I'm going to talk about it somewhere that you can easily find, not on some shady social media site. I'm Dr. Sanjay Gupta, helping you live a better life.
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0: And you guys, the Alt Winners Club is back with a new number and more winning. 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
2: And I thought a lot of them were pretty amusing, especially Ben Affleck, who hated doing Armageddon, which kind of put him on the map. He said he asked Michael Bay, the director, why it was easier to train oil drillers to become astronauts instead of astronauts to become oil drillers. And Michael Bay just said, shut the F up.
3: I mean, yeah, it is Michael Bay. He's not exactly known for logic.
2: For being, yeah.
4: Hilarious.
2: And then,
5: still fun.
2: Richard Gere hated doing Pretty Woman.
6: Oh, shut up.
2: Because he's all woke and everything. He said that it's a silly romantic comedy that glorified Wall Street types and corporate raiders, and it made those guys seem dashing, which is wrong.
5: Oh boy. Kind of like how people complain about gangster movies, like Sopranos, TV shows, or things like that. Oh, you're just glorifying. Yeah. Dude, they're fun.
2: Right.
5: They're fun shows.
4: When did that guy became uncool?
6: Well, and when did he give all of his money away? Is he
2: when did he donate that salary? George Clooney hated doing Batman and Robin, which is not a big surprise, but his reasoning was that he wants his wife to actually respect him, and he doesn't want to be in a movie where a four-year-old would say, this sucks. So he was embarrassed about that.
6: Didn't he have the nipples on his Batman costume?
2: I think that might have been Chris O'Donnell. I'm not sure.
6: Wait, no, he had
4: the Batman nipples.
2: Oh, he did?
6: Yeah.
2: He did. And then the one that surprised me the most, Alec Guinness, who played Obi-Wan Kenobi in Star Wars, hated the movie, hated his lines, begged George Lucas to kill the character. He said he couldn't speak these bloody awful lines. And then he told a story about this one kid who saw Star Wars a ton of times, ran into Alec Guinness, asked for his autograph, and he said, I'll give you an autograph if you promise to never watch Star Wars again.
6: Okay, calm down.
5: All right. Oh, yeah, by the way, Bort went and saw, he got a preview screening of The Mandalorian.
1: Nice.
5: Grogu.
7: Oh, yeah, I did.
5: Yeah?
7: Yeah, thank you to the fine people at Star Wars and Lucasfilm who actually invited me out.
5: Nice.
7: Had nothing to do with this company, so that was great.
2: That's awesome.
7: Yeah, cool. Right? Isn't that cool?
5: That's cool.
7: But yeah, I saw The Mandalorian Grogu, and I gotta say, guys, this is the most excited I've had of a time during a Star Wars movie since Revenge of the Sith. This is just nonstop action. It's fun. If you guys miss 80s, 90s action movies, that's it in sci-fi form.
5: Sweet.
7: It is badass. You're going to have a great time.
6: I will say in the trailer, Grogu looks especially cute.
7: Oh, and he has like
5: that's
7: awesome.
5: That's how they get chicks there,
6: that's
5: Gina.
6: Right.
7: Dude, awesome comedic moments.
6: And
7: he's
6: Pedro
7: a great
6: Pascal,
7: foil. Oh, Pedro looks incredibly handsome without his helmet
6: you.
7: On. It's so great. But yeah, it's a great movie. 9.75 out of 10.
5: Hey, Seabass, don't be jealous.
7: Of what?
5: But did you see the popcorn bucket that that Bort got?
3: Oh, let me guess. From Grogu, so it's shaped like Grogu's ear.
5: Nope. It's the Mandalorian, right? So it's the Mandalorian, but tell them what it does.
7: It has a little light display where it projects a logo and...
4: Whoa. Yeah. And plays music.
7: And it plays music.
4: Yeah. Really?
3: So you're talking to the wrong person. Greg's the one who's jealous.
2: Well,
7: yeah. Oh, Greg's mad jealous because, Greg, I didn't have to spend a single dollar on it.
2: Yeah, that rules, but when you say it's the Mandalorian, is that a vehicle? Is that a person?
5: that's Pedro Pascal. Yeah. He's the Mandalorian.
2: So isn't
3: it's a mustache.
2: Isn't
6: it's not
2: that
6: a
2: Boba Fett?
5: Well, Boba Fett.
7: Yes. He's also a Mandalorian.
5: Right? Yeah, he's also a Mandalorian.
2: Mandalorian.
6: They're bounty hunters, right?
2: Oh, I thought he was the Mandalorian.
7: But this is the Mandalorian because
5: they're bounty hunters.
2: So there's more than one Mandalorian.
7: Yes.
3: Yeah. And Greg, you might be asking.
2: This is what I've learned today.
3: Right, you might be asking, well, if they've already done several seasons of this on Disney Plus, why do I need to go to a theater and pay for it there?
2: That's what I've been asking.
3: Just because.
2: Oh.
4: Yeah.
7: Okay. Well, it's funny. You know, because it's more story.
5: Yeah. No, I do like the show, The Mandalorian. I watched the first season. That's all I've seen.
4: Uh-huh.
5: I've seen the first season.
4: Well,
5: it was
4: good.
5: It was fun. Mm-hmm.
6: Yeah.
5: It was better than I thought it was going to be. So
2: I'm
5: even if you're not like
2: you
5: a hardcore. Well, I like Star Wars.
2: Sure, but.
5: I'm not like crazy like Bort is about Star Wars.
2: Well, I don't think anybody is.
6: Is that possible?
7: No one should be.
5: Yeah. Yeah. All right, Gina Grab, what you got?
6: I got some big Shakira news, guys, because you remember, did you hear how she was like battling the Spanish government for
5: the tax evasion?
6: Yeah.
4: They always go after famous people for tax stuff.
6: Well,
4: when
6: guess
4: they
6: what?
4: Get mad at them.
6: They need to back off, and I hope they learn their lesson, because this has been going on forever, and a judge finally ruled that she was not guilty of fraud and said the claims that she used fake companies to hide her money didn't hold up and that her businesses were legit. So her team, of course, calls this a complete win after 8 years. And she said, you know, it really messed up her health, freaked her out for a really long time. On top of that, the court reportedly ordered the Spanish tax officials to return the equivalent of $70 million to her.
5: Damn.
6: Been holding,
4: nice.
6: Plus interest, plus legal fees.
5: Yeah, that's plus the interest. Nice.
4: A lot with soccer players too that want to go leave and play for other countries. Suddenly they have tax problems.
6: Interesting.
4: Yeah. Right. Hit with charges.
6: So she's going to be okay.
5: Yeah. Kind of sounds like the state of California, how they want to get people, if they decide to move out of state, yeah. They still want to come after them for taxes, even though you're not even in California anymore.
6: And they get you in, they get you out.
5: Yeah, the exit tax.
6: Wow. That's such a mob mafia mentality.
5: Speaking of spending money, Kim Kardashian paid $500,000 bail for this guy who's been on death row for almost 30 years.
6: Damn.
5: And he's awaiting a retrial for first-degree murder. Now, I'm not sure exactly the details of this case. You know, I'm paranoid about that whole wrongfully accused thing. But just because I'm waiting to see how this works out. I don't know how many people they offer bail for who are on death row.
6: Yeah, right.
5: I thought that was a no bail situation.
4: Yeah.
6: Well, and she's gone to bat for a lot of people in this situation. So
4: I understand, but that's a
5: surprising. This guy's white. She usually doesn't come to. Yeah, she she doesn't want to be seen as like helping out a white person.
6: Helping out whitey.
4: I don't feel like I've ever heard that before. If you're on death row,
5: Like for 30 years,
1: that seems like a slam dunk case. Yeah. If they end up on death row,
5: Now I don't know too much about the case, but it seems to be where some of the details of the case. It's more like it's not necessarily innocent. Mm. It's like on a technicality.
6: Well, and that's the issue is that. The Supreme Court tossed this conviction out, and now he's waiting for a retrial.
5: Right.
6: So that's where the bail
5: thrown
6: comes
5: out
6: in.
5: On a technicality.
6: Right.
3: This is an interesting one. So this is January 97. This is the guy who, a guy who owned a motel was beaten to death. The guy who's in jail, or was in jail, was the, admitted to killing him. But he said this guy who's in, this other guy who got out of jail paid him $10,000 so that the guy who's Kim Kardashian is helping could take over the motel. But there was no physical evidence directly linking him to the murder.
6: Okay.
3: So it was just basically, I killed this guy, but this other guy told me to do it or paid me to do it. Therefore, that's why he's in jail for life. So
1: the one who paid him?
3: Allegedly.
1: Okay.
3: So he could take over this motel in Oklahoma City.
5: Yeah.
3: In 1997.
6: Okay. You'll be a real baron. So yeah. Tycoon.
3: I could see this being, this isn't like a slam dunk case, like you're saying. This isn't the open and shut Woody Justice sort of case. This is... He said.
2: And somehow this ended up on Kim Kardashian's radar.
6: Yeah.
2: Interesting.
3: 29 years
4: later. I'm sure she's hit up like every day about a case.
1: Yeah.
6: Because she really did. I mean, she went and remember she talked to Trump to get people out. I mean, she was in the Oval Office.
2: All about reform.
6: She does do stuff.
5: Speaking of hotels, motels, you guys familiar with the Patel family?
4: Sounds familiar.
6: It's a famous last name.
5: Yeah, this is fascinating. So this Indian family, the Patel family, they own roughly 60% of all hotels and motels in the entire country.
6: What?
5: 34,000 hotels plus.
6: Damn.
5: So apparently in the 40s is when the first like Patel came to the country, opened up, took over a motel, did the whole thing. And then they started, as they became successful, buying more and then having like a brother or a cousin or whatever. And so it's all an offshoot of this one family, the Patel. It's like the Patel Empire.
2: So chances are good. And we've all stayed at a Patel property.
5: Yeah. So, they just took over, man. It's crazy. The Patel Motel phenomenon began when they came to the country in the early 1940s. And to keep the costs low, the entire family lived in the motels, the women cleaning, the children helping the front desk, the men managing the maintenance department.
3: Yep.
5: And that they just grew it to now it's 60% of all the hotels and motels in the entire country.
3: The independent ones especially. So Menace, your boyfriend Hasan Minhaj has a joke about this and he talks about it because I have stayed in probably half a dozen, especially motels where you go into like, especially after hours during the bell at the desk. And there's a grandma and somebody sleeping in the back room.
5: Yeah,
6: really?
3: Comes out. Yeah, it's just like a phenomenon. In different states across the country, it's like, there's a guy who's...
5: Isn't that crazy?
3: They just live in that back room.
6: And now we know why.
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13: You know, I watched a video the other day about kids getting landlines at home. We haven't had a landline in my house in I can't even tell you how long. But seeing these parents about my age being teleported back to their own childhoods, a simpler time before screens, was really powerful. And as for the kids, they sat and had conversations with their grandparents without multitasking or being distracted by a screen. I thought this was a great way to have kids stay in touch with family members and friends without getting sucked into the smartphone era too young. Of course, you need other people close by to hop on board as well if this is something that's going to work. Perhaps most important, I realized, these relics can be a great conversation starter with your children. You can talk about what it really means to be connected in this day and age. Things have changed a lot. I'm Dr. Sanjay Gupta, helping you live a better life.
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1: There's something I'd like to talk to you about today, something that's been circulating on the internet that's become a real problem. Deep fake videos of me endorsing products that I've never even heard of and I have no relationship with whatsoever. Let me tell you clearly, these videos are scams. 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Now, a couple things you should keep in mind. If something sounds too good to be true, it probably is. When you look at these videos, if they don't seem natural, if there's something off about them, the audio or the video, it's probably AI generated. 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I'm Dr. Sanjay Gupta, helping you live a better life.
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4: The Woody Show.
2: Woody, Greg, yeah. Menace.
5: What up?
2: Gina Grad.
6: Hi.
2: With the trending news headlines.
6: Well, a shooting at the Islamic Center of San Diego has left three people dead, including a security guard who was shot trying to protect the mosque. Police say two teenagers, 17 and 18 years old, started shooting outside the mosque before one of them was later found dead from what investigators think was a self-inflicted gunshot wound. Cops say they found anti-Islamic writing connected to the shooters. And earlier in the day, one of the suspect's moms warned cops that her son might be suicidal and had taken some guns from the house. And they said they'd already been searching for him before the
2: shooting
6: happened.
2: You got a child who's suicidal and you're keeping guns in the house.
5: Yes.
6: Yeah.
2: Accessible.
6: Makes sense, right? Mm-hmm.
2: Like put it in a safe within a safe.
6: Uh-huh. Mm-hmm.
2: You know, I like just no common sense whatsoever.
6: Another person nearby was also hit by gunfire, but they survived. And now police in Los Angeles and New York, they're increasing patrols around mosques as a precaution.
2: Yeah, like have guns, fine.
7: Right.
2: But there's a responsible way to have them, store them.
6: They're not on the coffee table.
2: Keep them away from the suicidal people that are in your house.
6: Exactly.
2: Or just in general, your children.
5: Mm-hmm. I'm not a parent, but I mean, there's signs, right? They don't just like go, oh, they're a good kid, and then the next day.
2: Well, no, she said.
6: Ask Dylan Klebold.
7: She was aware. Yeah.
5: I know.
2: It might be suicidal.
5: That's what I'm saying.
2: So.
5: I'm being sarcastic here.
2: I mean, sometimes no. Sometimes
6: well, I
2: feel the people who are the most honest about it probably don't give you any sign.
6: Yeah. I just read Dylan Klebold's mother's book. He was one of the Columbine shooters. And she was like, look, he was a happy kid. He fell in with this other kid. Things got weird fast. And that was it.
2: Yeah. Wow. You know, all of a sudden you hear about somebody who committed suicide and you go, what?
6: Yeah.
7: There were no signs.
2: What the hell? Yeah. And then there's other people who just threaten it all the time, you know, or make more of a cry for attention out of it.
6: Yeah.
7: Right.
2: You know, not necessarily they're going to do it. Not that they wouldn't, but like most likely not going to do it.
7: Right.
2: Different.
6: Yeah.
2: The quiet ones are the ones.
7: People who are hardcore depressed, they try to mask it.
6: Exactly. Mm-hmm. Yeah. Exactly. Well, Mark Furman, does that name ring a bell?
2: No.
7: Yeah.
6: He was the...
2: Do you know who that is?
6: Oh, yeah, Morgan.
8: I do because I saw this in the news.
2: Okay.
8: But would before you have known? This, no, I would
2: really?
8: Not
2: you have an OJ tattoo.
5: Yeah. It's a big deal.
7: Oh. You're his biggest fan.
8: Well, I guess from documentaries and stuff I've seen. Yeah.
6: Yeah. Well, he was the former LAPD detective who became very well known during the OJ murder trial. He's died at 74 years old after cancer battle. Furman helped investigate the 1994 murders of Nicole Brown Simpson and Ron Goldman, and he became a very important witness after finding that bloody glove at OJ's home. But here's the thing, as Morgan will tell you.
8: Allegedly.
6: Yeah. His reputation took a big hit during the trial when they found all those recordings of him using those very racist slurs after he denied doing that. And that became a big moment in the case, and that helped the defense claim that Furman may have planted the evidence, Morgan.
8: Could have.
5: Uh-huh.
6: Which he also denied. After OJ was found not guilty in 95, Furman left the LAPD. He pleaded no contest to a perjury charge related to that testimony, and he went on to be an author and a commentator, all kinds of stuff.
5: When they caught him on that one question, he's like, dude, it was right there. They were setting you up. Where he's like, have you said the N-word in the past 10 years? When they say the past 10 years, you should know they have something on you, dude.
8: Yeah. Mm-hmm.
2: And why would 10 years necessarily
6: Read the room, Mark.
5: Yeah.
8: And also, you know if you said it.
6: Yeah. Well, a judge has ruled that prosecutors can use the gun and notebook tied to Luigi Mangione as evidence in his upcoming murder trial. That's a big win for the prosecution.
2: See, this was a little misleading. Not misleading, but a little confusing. Because there was a lot of headlines that were coming out yesterday, like the judge strikes down evidence. And so people just ran it like...
6: Also true.
2: Yeah. Like they didn't mention anything. There was not a lot of headlines about how they were allowing
6: the big
2: gun
6: ones.
2: And the notebook.
7: The actual...
6: The ones
7: tools.
6: They wanted. Yeah.
2: Right. It was about, you can't use this and you can't use that, which of course brought out all the Free Luigi people.
6: Right. Well, the judge says the gun, which was the 3D printed pistol prosecutors believe was in the shooting, and a notebook described as his manifesto, they were legally obtained after he got arrested in Pennsylvania. But here's what the judge threw out. You can't use stuff in the backpack like a cell phone, passport, wallet, computer chip, ammo magazine. He says those all violate his rights, so those can't be used.
5: Who cares about those?
6: The gun, and the manifesto, those will be in evidence.
7: Well, all they have to do at the trial is the lawyer will mention them, then the defense will...
8: Overruled!
7: Will, you know, object. And then even if it's sustained, the jury already
2: heard it. The jury still
7: it.
2: Heard it. You're totally. Going, you are to strike that.
1: Yeah, strike that from your memory. I have never understood that.
2: Yeah, it's like when someone says, okay,
7: just disregard that.
2: It's like when someone says, all right, don't look, but of course you're looking.
1: Quick,
2: like,
1: don't think of a pink elephant.
2: And when somebody, they would almost be better just glossing over it as opposed to bringing attention to it. Oh, no, you know what? You need to ignore that part.
1: Yeah, on your honor, scouts. What? Yeah, totally. Well, that's what's going on.
2: All right. Thank you very much, Gina Grad.
1: You got it.
2: We'll take a quick break. More Woody Show is next. Hang on.
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28: When it comes to the myriad reasons people don't get enough exercise, psychologist Diana Hill has heard them all. She's the author of a new book with a great title, I Know I Should Exercise, But. On a recent episode of my podcast, Chasing Life, Hill told me the number one reason people don't exercise is because they don't feel like they have enough time. She told us that she encourages people she works with to shift from an either-or mindset to a both-and mindset. Hill herself uses time at her son's baseball game to walk around the field cheering him on instead of sitting on the sidelines. She also recommends setting up your space at home, at work, in the car to facilitate movement. So every night before I go to bed, I lay out my workout clothes next to my bathroom sink so they are waiting there for me as a good reminder. I'm Dr. Sanjay Gupta, helping you live a better life.

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2: Yeah. All right, well, people were asked, and these are former spoiled kids.
3: Oh.
2: Okay, former spoiled kids who were asked, what was the moment that finally made you realize that you were spoiled? And I thought some of the answers were really funny. This one said, getting my first job and seeing how much effort it takes just to earn what I used to take for granted.
3: Thank you.
2: Yeah, that's usually a wake-up call. Like, when you're first out there on your own, you're like, oh, I didn't realize that people had to pay for that. Yeah. Oh, there's a bill for that?
3: Yeah.
4: I think that's probably universal, too. You don't have to be spoiled to realize that, oh, wait, I have to pay for electricity?
2: Mm-hmm. Right.
4: Water?
3: Doesn't that just go through the air?
2: But even the things that you just kind of, you really took for granted, and then you're like, oh, I didn't realize it cost that much. Mm-hmm. Or because your parents your parents live a certain lifestyle. Mm-hmm. None of that is yours.
3: Thank you.
2: It is yours while you live there and you're exactly. a child, but then
3: you're
2: you get out there.
3: It.
2: Yeah, it's not like that mm-hmm. lifestyle for you continues once you move out of the house. It's up to you to make that on your own. First time flying economy, I asked the flight attendant where the button was to make the seat recline. Mm-hmm. All the way down, and she just stared at me. My friend next to me whispered, that's not a thing in economy. I was 19 wow. and genuinely didn't know that planes had different classes of service. I thought business class was just a term for people traveling for work.
3: Oh my gosh.
5: You know, wow. I can see that, because you've never walked that far back in the plane, you just don't know those seats exist.
6: Yeah.
2: So I'm not even super clear. First class and business class. Yes. What's the difference?
6: So, like, when we went on Emirates and we flew to Dubai,
2: right.
6: we were in first
4: like
6: class.
4: Mega first class.
6: And then
4: class.
6: Remember when we walked by the business class?
2: On the way to the lounge in the back?
6: Yeah, on the way to the bar in the back of the car. The business class, it was like smaller, like lay down.
2: They were still lay flat.
6: Yeah.
2: Okay, so that was business class?
6: That was business
4: slightly
6: class.
4: Smaller.
6: Okay.
4: So
6: like, slightly.
2: Because on most planes. Yeah.
6: So we basically had like a suite.
2: But most planes like that, just like
3: a chair.
2: On a regular American Airlines flight from, say, New York to Los Angeles or whatever.
6: All right.
2: It's all together because they're the same. Business class and first class are the same seats.
3: I think.
6: Yeah.
3: So.
6: But no. Like the first class, you can pretty much like almost lay flat. In the business class, you kind of like recline more.
3: They're not the same seats.
6: Yeah.
3: First class and business class seats are not the same.
6: No, they're not.
3: They're in the middle. They're slightly bigger. Trust me. They're slightly bigger than economy.
2: Okay, but on planes that only have, you see the first class seats, and then from there, it maybe goes to like economy plus.
3: Yeah.
2: But like, none of those are considered business class. You have all the first class and business class passengers in the same cabin on a lot of those planes.
7: I think it's all considered business class. Like, what we know as first class here in America is business class on, like, all the airlines that we have. But something like Emirates is what is actually considered first class.
2: They break
7: class,
2: it out.
7: But we just call business class first class as, like, the same thing because we don't know the real first class.
3: We're just like, whoever's in front, they're the fancy people.
5: Right. Yeah. It depends on the size of the plane.
2: Yeah. Right. Okay. So again, spoiled kids, former spoiled kids were asked the question, what's the moment that finally made you realize that you were spoiled? For a while, I didn't realize that private school meant my parents would pay $30,000 a year for me to go to a fancy high school. Had no idea you had to pay for it. I thought you just had to be smart enough to get in and that everything was free.
3: Oh, honey.
2: I pretty quickly figured out this wasn't the case once I got to high school, made friends from several normal schools, and then realized that some of the dumbest people I've ever met went exclusively to private school their whole lives. Super embarrassing.
3: Yeah, it's kind of the opposite. It's not like, I'm so smart, I got into private school.
2: No, your parents have money.
3: Exactly. Yeah.
2: And, you know, when they have fundraisers, they write nice checks.
3: Yeah. Uh-huh.
4: Paying that kind of money for your kid to go to second grade.
3: I can't imagine.
2: I know people that do it. This time, let's see. When I went to college, suddenly I realized that not everyone got their own car at 18 and went on vacations twice a year. Almost everyone had taken out student loans or had to work part-time. It was a real eye-opener.
6: Yeah.
2: Former spoiled kids asked the question, what's the moment that you finally realized that you were spoiled? I had my first epiphany of how privileged I was when I had to write college application essays about something I had to overcome in my life, and I realized I'd never really struggled before.
4: Wow.
3: That is
4: a
3: life. Yeah, that's a watershed moment.
4: It's a good life.
3: That's what you should write about.
2: Like, wow.
4: I had no hardships.
2: Yeah.
3: Wow. No adversity.
6: Weird.
2: For my 16th birthday, my parents gifted me a red convertible, but I legit threw a fit over it because the car was red and not blue. They kept the car for themselves and got me a new one.
7: Oh,
2: a year or so later, I needed to volunteer hours for various college applications, et cetera, et cetera. There was an 8-week summer camp that was perfect. The summer camp served the underprivileged in my area for free if the family couldn't afford it, or for something like $25 a week if they could. And I could, all I could think about was my hissy fit over the car.
7: Good. Yeah, at least you realized it.
2: Yeah, but that was their eye opener.
7: Yeah. Mm-hmm.
5: But just like Greg, free car when free convertible, right?
4: Yeah. Convertible.
2: No, he got the 65 Mustang.
5: Oh, hardtop.
2: Yeah, that's what he got.
6: It was a classic car, yeah.
2: It was a 65 Mustang that he got.
6: Those ones you see at car shows?
5: Right.
4: Yeah. You guys paint an accurate car.
2: we all give that classic car as our.
6: Oh, no. I bought
2: first
6: my car,
2: right?
6: No.
4: You didn't have a car with a broken seat and a hole in the floor?
6: No,
4: no brakes?
6: Didn't drive until.
2: Neither did Greg. He had a 65 Mustang.
5: Yeah.
2: Couldn't
5: stop.
4: Keep saying it. It makes it true if you just repeat it.
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22: 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She told us that she encourages people she works with to shift from an either-or mindset to a both-and mindset. Hill herself uses time at her son's baseball game to walk around the field cheering him on instead of sitting on the sidelines. She also recommends setting up your space at home, at work, in the car to facilitate movement. So every night before I go to bed, I lay out my workout clothes next to my bathroom sink so they are waiting there for me as a good reminder. I'm Dr. Sanjay Gupta, helping you live a better life.
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1: I know. And this dude, he is super wealthy. He's got
2: this
1: his own.
2: This is the ultimate example.
1: He's got his own jet. And I asked him, I said, when's the last time you flew commercial? And he said, oh, God, it's got to have been the 80s.
2: Yeah.
1: I'm like, damn. And then he was trying to give me some advice on how to keep your kids humble.
3: Okay.
1: And so we're at dinner with him. My wife and I are at dinner with this guy. And, you know, he's giving me this advice on, hey, you know, look,
2: you guys
1: have the ability to do some pretty nice things and have some great experiences and live a certain lifestyle and stuff like that. But it's really important that you keep your kids grounded and humble. Let me give you an example of what I'm talking about. And he says, you know, my kids, they've never flown commercial. They've only flown private because we've always had a plane. And so we're on the plane and the kids are looking out the window and they see all the other big airliners from Delta and American and all those big planes. They go, wow, those people have big planes. We just have this little plane. And
2: what's
1: he realized
2: wrong with us?
1: He looked at his wife and he goes, oh, man. So, you know what we did? That's what he said. He said it with a straight face. You know what we did? Now, my plane's big enough. We should have a cabin attendant. It's big enough that we should have, you know, like basically their own private flight attendant.
4: It's really necessary.
1: Yeah, we should have one, but we don't. If they want something, they have to get up and get it themselves.
5: Yeah.
1: On their private jet.
5: It's like
1: this is how they're going to keep the kids
3: that
1: humble.
3: That was the lesson you taught
1: them? He goes, we took all the china off the plane.
5: Oh.
1: So there are no actual plates or silverware. It's paper plates, plastic and, you know, forks and knives. So
3: that'll show them.
6: Yeah, because that's what kids care about. Yeah.
3: Oh, my God.
5: It's like being in a public park.
1: But see, this is now when you've lived his life, I mean, that's like mega rich guy stuff, right? Like when you've lived his life, that's his perception or idea of humble.
3: Right.
1: Right?
4: China.
5: Yeah.
1: Yeah.
3: Find China.
1: Right. Yeah. Like, oh, you gotta get up and get your own
5: stuff
2: on your small plane.
1: On your small plane. But like, so he doesn't, in other words, he is missing that perspective.
3: Yeah.
1: Right.
2: Because he thinks that's a punishment.
1: Right.
3: Yeah,
1: exactly. And so it's different for everybody. Like,
3: yeah. I have one that's a little more humble.
1: But I should add, as he's telling us this story, again, my wife and I are sitting on one side of the table. He's on the other side. She has her hand on the table and she's like smacking me on the leg like, oh my God.
3: That's a wake up
1: like,
3: call.
1: Like, is he serious?
2: Man, what are we listening to?
1: he was trying to be helpful. He was trying to help.
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16: When it comes to the myriad reasons people don't get enough exercise, psychologist Diana Hill has heard them all. 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She also recommends setting up your space at home, at work, in the car to facilitate movement. So every night before I go to bed, I lay out my workout clothes next to my bathroom sink so they are waiting there for me as a good reminder. I'm Dr. Sanjay Gupta, helping you live a better life.
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6: What's an Elon Musk house party look like?
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1: I mean, maybe there's nothing left in the chamber.
2: No, there's a little thing. Little things are sometimes so special. Like, I got a text recently from a lady. Uh-huh. She took a photo of a cloud, and she said, "This cloud reminded me of you. It looked like the cloud was in the shape of a big wiener."
3: Oh, sweet. Nice.
2: And I was just like,
1: is that real?
4: This dark cloud reminded me of you.
2: I mean, it'd be a white cloud.
1: Sweet.
4: Oh, yeah.
5: That was a little thing.
2: Yeah, see, but again, just well, not so little gesture. Just thinking of you,
6: okay,
2: babe.
6: Thinking of you with that big veiny cloud.
3: Could have a double meaning, though. She could be calling you a dick.
2: Let's just say this lady doesn't have any reason to be doing that.
1: Right, so if you want to brag like Seabass, 877-44-WOODY. That's 877. Let's see. Yeah, we'll go to the phones. We got the text. People on the text, man, they got some really good stuff here. They just went on vacation. Spain and Barcelona. So thankful.
2: Oh, Barcelona.
3: Barcelona.
2: Spain and Barcelona.
7: Love to go to both.
1: Yeah. Brag like Seabass, Gina Grad.
6: Well, I will say, I know there's been a lot of puppy talk, but in a record amount of time, we have potty trained this little girl. I have potty trained this little girl. So that is my big brag.
1: Is there no more in the house?
6: Okay, here's the thing. I've potty trained her to pee where she's supposed to pee. The poop, she kind
1: That's not potty train.
3: yeah.
6: But she,
1: if it's still crapping in the house, you're on your way.
6: I don't understand why she can't do both in the same place, but yeah, she will walk herself to the little grass,
1: sure,
6: and she'll pee, and then she gets a treat, and it's a big thing. But then she'll be like, "All right, we're done." And then, like 10 minutes later, I'll find the poop somewhere. But I'm still impressed that because there was pee all over the house.
1: So she's getting the hang of it.
6: Now there's only pee where the pee's supposed to go. Yeah,
5: that's good.
6: Any ideas how we get the poop where it's supposed to go?
1: Just more time, I guess.
7: Never had a puppy.
6: Right? Yeah. Okay, but so far so good. That was actually a big task.
5: The dog acclimated so quickly.
6: So quick.
5: That's great.
6: She is home.
1: All right, brag like Seabass, Greg Gorey.
5: We have this mutual friend, I'll tell you off there, but he and I used to have these discussions where, wow, we got to do what we do now while we can because our jobs are fun and cool. And I felt that way, like everything's temporary. Mm-hmm. Everything's temporary. I feel like I've finally passed the threshold where it's temporary because I've been doing this for so long that I'm like, I don't think I've ever worked a day in my life. It's pretty awesome. And now I've finally accepted it decades later. Like, yeah, this is my job of not having a job, really. You know?
3: Yeah. How does that feel?
5: It's pretty awesome. Like, because I told you I was real social the last few days, and everybody worked so hard, and I thought,
6: fart into my phone.
5: Yeah.
1: I mean, there's good and bad about everything, right? But like when you have the big picture and the whole thing in perspective,
6: the dream,
1: I know. Right? Absolutely right.
5: And when you finally accept it, like, I guess this is my life.
1: I think Greg, for a long time, spent like focused on the bad parts.
5: Absolutely.
1: Like I have this, but here's what I don't have.
5: Yeah.
1: You know, I get to do this, but here's what I don't get to do.
5: Right. Sure. Life, I did a 180 like several years ago.
3: Get it.
5: You know, it's just, it's pretty awesome. And especially now that I'm of a certain age where it's like, I'm not going to leave this and go get a different job.
3: I know.
5: Just not.
2: I mean, it's good attitude, Greg, but if you, like, God forbid, didn't have this job tomorrow, is there another one you get, you think?
6: What are you qualified for?
5: I'm insanely unqualified for everything.
2: Are there even jobs? Are there jobs in this industry? I couldn't get another job in this industry.
5: I don't think so.
1: You could.
2: I could get like a Morgan level job, but I don't want that.
1: You can get another job in the industry, Greg.
6: You're talking about like management.
1: No, everybody in this room could.
2: But they're going away.
5: Yeah, they're going. I don't know. I'm not going to say we. I am very fortunate. And I feel like I've crossed this hurdle where I can accept, like, okay, this has been my career. And the mutual friend I'm talking about doesn't work in this industry anymore.
1: Yeah.
5: So he enjoyed it while he could, and then it ended. And now I'm like, wow, we're still here.
3: Yeah, it's pretty crazy.
5: Like, it's pretty
1: That is a miracle.
5: Uh-huh. It is.
1: That is a miracle.
3: 100%.
1: What about you, Menace? Brag like Seabass.
3: I just confirmed, like, a lot of trips that I'm going to go to. So I'm going to do Montreal, Canada. And I heard they only speak French there. Is that true?
1: Yeah.
6: Yes.
1: It's an old maid, but I mean, it's like, that's, yeah.
2: You'll get some jerks who won't speak English.
6: Well, no, I have a friend and her entire family doesn't understand English. Yeah. So some people do.
2: Two of my kids live there and they do not speak any English.
6: There you go.
1: Every time you say something like that, I always have to remind myself. Oh, yeah, he does.
3: So I'm going there and then I confirmed going to Austria and then London, which I love, and then Paris. So
1: damn. Wait, and this is all happening when?
3: Montreal this weekend. And then Austria, like when we go on vacation.
1: But all those places you just mentioned are this year?
3: Yeah, because you always forget. those places are so close to each other.
2: That's a week right there.
6: Yeah, you want to see them all there.
3: You don't understand, like, all those, like, Austria, London, all that. Yeah. Paris, they're like super close.
1: I know.
6: It's right. Like saying like Phoenix to LA to Utah.
3: It's easy. It's not like.
1: Right. But again, I'm going back to just the idea of the perspective, you know, thing about like, you know, one of those things, like going to Montreal by itself would be like, oh, okay.
5: That would be your year's trip.
1: At some point, I'm going to like, but then you're doing this and all the things you've already done. Well, you went to Miami for F1 and.
6: You and Menace are the whole spectrum of travel.
1: Yeah, for the most part. I mean, I travel a lot for work stuff.
6: Right, but for vacation, you're the whole spectrum.
1: Yeah, or like taking the kids to go visit family.
6: Yeah, not the same.
1: Things like that. Not a lot of like...
6: jet setting for fun.
1: No sightseeing trips.
6: No.
1: Yeah, that's for sure.
5: I would never want to go to Paris, and I've said that a million times, but I would really never want to go to Austria. Like, it's never even entered my thought process.
6: Well, as Sammy would tell you, a lot of the Disney castles are based on castles in Austria.
3: Oh, yeah.
6: Yes.
1: So, Greg, put it on the list.
6: So it's castles. Back on the list.
2: It's for grandmothers, yes.
1: Yeah. Old time. Seabass, I make $105,000 with no bachelor's degree. All right, that's good.
5: That's really good.
1: Yeah, so, didn't go to college. Somebody said you'd be living under a bridge, but here you are. 316, hey, what a show. My brag like Seabass is my girlfriend and I just bought a 2023 Toyota GR Corolla.
3: Nice.
1: Okay. Only had 7,800 miles on it. Me love. That's from Benji. Here we go. Another car one. This one says, we finally paid off our family car. Feels great, but my credit score dropped by 40 points.
6: Oh, no. It'll come back. Don't worry.
5: Uh-oh.
1: Another car one. I can't call. What a show. I got promoted to construction crew lead recently and just bought my dream truck. A 2023 Ford Raptor. We've heard a lot about these Raptors.
6: Yeah,
1: People love those. Yeah. Let's see. I would never call him because I'm too embarrassed to be on the radio. But my brag like Seabass is I have paid off my house by the age of 39.
6: How is that possible? Did you get it when you were 5?
5: Yeah, geez, and how?
1: Damn. Sammy, brag like Seabass.
4: Yes, well, I put my sewing skills to work over the weekend. There's a spot on Steamboat Willie's couch that has ripped, but like at the seam. And it's my favorite spot to sit on. And every time he gets worried that it's going to rip more. And I've been telling him.
6: Yeah, because you're fat, Sammy.
4: I know, exactly. Because I'm enormous. And I kept saying, don't worry, I will fix it. And over the weekend, I did fix it, and it's all sewn back up, and you would have never even known that it had been ripped.
1: Wow.
6: Nice.
4: Yeah.
3: Dude,
6: that's wild.
4: And because it's not that easy on a couch, because I have to do it on the inside of the couch so you don't see it.
3: Yeah.
4: Right? It was a whole thing, and I did a great job.
2: I've got a robe, and one of the little belt loops has gotten unstitched.
4: Oh.
2: Yeah. I brought it in here.
4: I could probably fix it.
1: Yeah, that you can do.
5: Ooh. I couldn't sew a button onto a shirt if my life depended on it.
4: Oh, yes, you can.
5: So I'm impressed.
4: Thank you,
3: Sammy. I have a hoodie that you can maybe sew.
4: Oh, I can. Great.
2: This is fun for you.
3: Yeah, can we pile it up?
1: All right, more Woody Show's next.
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15: A better life with Dr. Sanjay Gupta.
16: In recent years, scientists have really dialed up the urgency to understand PFAS, sometimes referred to as forever chemicals because of how long they take to break down. The latest study found these chemicals may be aging men in their 50s and 60s a bit faster than men who are younger or older or women of any age. Experts we talked to said the accumulation of PFAS may lower testosterone levels in men, impair sperm quality, and increase risks of testicular and kidney cancer. Women, it seems, just seem to be able to clear PFAS faster. Now, whether you're a man or a woman, trying to limit your exposure is a great idea. Three ways to do that. Filter your drinking water. Don't use non-stick cookware like Teflon, and avoid fast food packaging, which are sometimes coated with these chemicals. I'm Dr. Sanjay Gupta, helping you live a better life.
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2: You and I have never met, but I'm willing to bet that there is something you would like to do, but you feel like you can't. That it's too hard, that you don't deserve it. A colleague of mine recently told me about this new book called Brave Shift, 30 Mindset Changes to Transform Your Life. It's written by a woman named Michelle Carrer. Carrer says the one thing most people forget when they set a goal is to attach a reason to it. Having that reason is big, because when you don't want to do something that's necessary to reach your goal, you can go back to your reason to find the motivation you need. Try to frame your goal as something you want to achieve, as opposed to being a bad part of yourself that you want to change. That will make you more likely to succeed, as will asking for help. All of us need it, and it makes people feel good to help you achieve your goals. I'm Dr. Sanjay Gupta, helping you live a better life.
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7: There's something I'd like to talk to you about today, something that's been circulating on the internet that's become a real problem. 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Let me tell you clearly, these videos are scams. They are designed to take your money. Now, a couple things you should keep in mind. If something sounds too good to be true, it probably is. When you look at these videos, if they don't seem natural, if there's something off about them, the audio or the video, it's probably AI generated. And if you come across something that does pique your interest, see if you can find evidence of it from other sources. I promise you this, if I discover something incredible that you need to know about, I'm going to talk about it somewhere that you can easily find, not on some shady social media site. I'm Dr. Sanjay Gupta, helping you live a better life.
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7: You know, one of the weirder things I've seen on social media lately is parents feeding their babies butter, like whole sticks of butter. They swear that it helps them feel fuller after meals and get a good night's sleep, among other things. There's actually something to this. You know, butter is full of fat, which a rapidly growing infant needs, but eating butter all the time results in, quote, boxing out other important nutrients they need as well. Spokesperson for the Academy of Nutrition and Dietetics told us she recommends half a teaspoon to a teaspoon melted and then added to a puree. Or as they get older, you can drizzle oil or melted butter over cooked vegetables, she told us. We never say just give butter by itself, and it's not the only source of fat she would recommend. Avocados, hummus, fish, they are great sources of fat as well. And also, great foods to introduce. I'm Dr. Sanjay Gupta, helping you live a better life.
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8: Sometimes you can tell a lot about what someone wants to do offline by looking at what they do online. Let me tell you about Pinterest's first parenting trend report. Pinterest is a huge platform. They have 600 million monthly users, 80 billion searches per month. The report found a shift from the iPad kid era to now, when parents are actually more interested in real-world adventures and hands-on activities. The global trends and insights lead at Pinterest told us families are

0: thoughtfully designing childhoods rooted in creativity, intention, and meaningful experiences. One psychologist we spoke to said he sees this as a reflection of parents' desire to build core capacities in their children: resilience, curiosity, self-regulation, empathy. These things don't grow automatically, but are built through lived experience. I'm Dr. Sanjay Gupta, helping you live a better life.
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0: And you guys, the Alt Winners Club is back with a new number and more winning. 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
5: You and I have never met, but I'm willing to bet that there is something you would like to do, but you feel like you can't, that it's too hard, that you don't deserve it. A colleague of mine recently told me about this new book called Brave Shift, 30 Mindset Changes to Transform Your Life. It's written by a woman named Michelle Carrer. Carrer says the one thing most people forget when they set a goal is to attach a reason to it. Having that reason is big, because when you don't want to do something that's necessary to reach your goal, you can go back to your reason to find the motivation you need. Try to frame your goal as something you want to achieve, as opposed to being a bad part of yourself that you want to change. That will make you more likely to succeed, as will asking for help. All of us need it, and it makes people feel good to help you achieve your goals. I'm Dr. Sanjay Gupta, helping you live a better life.
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13: You and I have never met, but I'm willing to bet that there is something you would like to do, but you feel like you can't, that it's too hard, that you don't deserve it. A colleague of mine recently told me about this new book called Brave Shift, 30 Mindset Changes to Transform Your Life. It's written by a woman named Michelle Carrer. Carrer says the one thing most people forget when they set a goal is to attach a reason to it. Having that reason is big, because when you don't want to do something that's necessary to reach your goal, you can go back to your reason to find the motivation you need. Try to frame your goal as something you want to achieve, as opposed to being a bad part of yourself that you want to change. That will make you more likely to succeed, as will asking for help. All of us need it, and it makes people feel good to help you achieve your goals. I'm Dr. Sanjay Gupta. Helping you live a better life.
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8: So-called superagers, they are an enviable segment of the population. People who are older than 80, whose brains function like someone a fraction of their age. It's true, a lot of these people have genetics on their side, but more and more research is bearing out the idea that people who practice good brain health also slow their cognitive decline. Dr. Richard Isaacson, a pioneer in the Alzheimer's space, told us that, quote, his studies have found lifestyle changes, including diet, exercise, reducing stress, and optimizing sleep, along with managing vascular risk factors with certain medications, can actually help grow brain areas and also reduce telltale signs of Alzheimer's, such as tau tangles and amyloid plaques. What else helps? Staying social, surrounding yourself with family and friends, and maybe even volunteering for a real sense of purpose. I'm Dr. Sanjay Gupta, helping you live a better life.
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0: People don't get enough exercise. Psychologist Diana Hill has heard them all. She's the author of a new book with a great title, I Know I Should Exercise, But. On a recent episode of my podcast, Chasing Life, Hill told me the number one reason people don't exercise is because they don't feel like they have enough time. She told us that she encourages people she works with to shift from an either-or mindset to a both-and mindset. Hill herself uses time at her son's baseball game to walk around the field cheering him on instead of sitting on the sidelines. She also recommends setting up your space at home, at work, in the car to facilitate movement. So every night before I go to bed, I lay out my workout clothes next to my bathroom sink so they are waiting there for me as a good reminder. I'm Dr. Sanjay Gupta, helping you live a better life.
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10: You know, I watched a video the other day about kids getting landlines at home. We haven't had a landline in my house in I can't even tell you how long. But seeing these parents about my age being teleported back to their own childhoods, a simpler time before screens, was really powerful. And as for the kids, they sat and had conversations with their grandparents without multitasking or being distracted by a screen. I thought this was a great way to have kids stay in touch with family members and friends without getting sucked into the smartphone era too young. Of course, you need other people close by to hop on board as well if this is something that's going to work. Perhaps most important, I realized, these relics can be a great conversation starter with your children. You can talk about what it really means to be connected in this day and age. Things have changed a lot. I'm Dr. Sanjay Gupta, helping you live a better life.
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7: There's something I'd like to talk to you about today, something that's been circulating on the internet that's become a real problem. Deep fake videos of me endorsing products that I've never even heard of and I have no relationship with whatsoever. Let me tell you clearly, these videos are scams. They are designed to take your money. Now, a couple things you should keep in mind. If something sounds too good to be true, it probably is. When you look at these videos, if they don't seem natural, if there's something off about them, the audio or the video, it's probably AI generated. And if you come across something that does pique your interest, see if you can find evidence of it from other sources. I promise you this, if I discover something incredible that you need to know about, I'm going to talk about it somewhere that you can easily find, not on some shady social media site. I'm Dr. Sanjay Gupta, helping you live a better life.
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1: Hi, I'm Rivers Cuomo from Weezer, and this is our song, Go Away. 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
1: Bethany and I started working on Go Away after I heard her song Boyfriend with Best Coast and was totally blown away by the sound of her voice and just the overall aesthetic. Super classic 60s female singer sounding. And I just reached out to her. I didn't know what if it was going to be for her record or Weezer record or what. It just seemed like she'd be a great person to combine my melodies with. And we had a great time making it. Totally got along. Both of us half Italian. Yeah, and hearing that song now, it sounds like a classic song that you would hear back from the 60s or something. And a lot of that has to do with the timeless quality of her voice.

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3: You and I have never met, but I'm willing to bet that there is something you would like to do, but you feel like you can't, that it's too hard, that you don't deserve it. A colleague of mine recently told me about this new book called Brave Shift, 30 Mindset Changes to Transform Your Life. It's written by a woman named Michelle Carrer. Carrer says the one thing most people forget when they set a goal is to attach a reason to it. Having that reason is big. Because when you don't want to do something that's necessary to reach your goal, you can go back to your reason to find the motivation you need. Try to frame your goal as something you want to achieve, as opposed to being a bad part of yourself that you want to change. That will make you more likely to succeed, as will asking for help. All of us need it, and it makes people feel good to help you achieve your goals. I'm Dr. Sanjay Gupta, helping you live a better life.
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Ginty here. Haley Williams is coming to Champion Square and coming up after Beck. 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
12: A better life with Dr. Sanjay Gupta.
13: We are finally starting to learn more things we can do to keep our brains sharp as we age. A lot of people think crossword puzzles or Sudoku might do the trick, but the science doesn't really bear that out. What one recent study found, though, was that a certain type of brain training seems to have a significant impact on cognition as we get older. It wasn't memory or even problem-solving tasks that moved the needle. It was an interactive computerized game that tested the ability to recognize two separate images in faster and faster sequences. It's what we call a task of divided attention, in which you don't have a conscious strategy on how to improve. That's according to the study's lead author. You're just trying to do the best you can to figure out how to divide your attention. Now, the game in this study was called Double Decision. If you want to find it and try it out yourself. I'm Dr. Sanjay Gupta, helping you live a better life.
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10: You know, one of the weirder things I've seen on social media lately is parents feeding their babies butter, like whole sticks of butter. They swear that it helps them feel fuller after meals and get a good night's sleep, among other things. There's actually something to this. You know, butter is full of fat, which a rapidly growing infant needs, but eating butter all the time results in, quote, boxing out other important nutrients they need as well. Spokesperson for the Academy of Nutrition and Dietetics told us she recommends half a teaspoon to a teaspoon melted and then added to a puree. Or as they get older, you can drizzle oil or melted butter over cooked vegetables, she told us. We never say just give butter by itself, and it's not the only source of fat she would recommend. Avocados, hummus, fish, they are great sources of fat as well, and also great foods to introduce. I'm Dr. Sanjay Gupta, helping you live a better life.
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123, how you doing? Ginty here. I'm pretty excited about seeing Theory of a Dead Man and Seven Dust over at the Fillmore in September. Coming up in just a minute, a chance to win some tickets to the show. We got the details on that show and all the other ones coming to town at Alt-9.

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7: You know, I watched a video the other day about kids getting landlines at home. We haven't had a landline in my house in I can't even tell you how long. But seeing these parents about my age being teleported back to their own childhoods, a simpler time before screens, was really powerful. And as for the kids, they sat and had conversations with their grandparents without multitasking or being distracted by a screen. I thought this was a great way to have kids stay in touch with family members and friends without getting sucked into the smartphone era too young. Of course, you need other people close by to hop on board as well if this is something that's going to work. Perhaps most important, I realized, these relics can be a great conversation starter with your children. You can talk about what it really means to be connected in this day and age. Things have changed a lot. I'm Dr. Sanjay Gupta, helping you live a better life.
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92.3 with Pierce the Veil. How you doing? It's Ginty. If you had the money to do so, would you quit your job right now? Yeah. Half of the people who work currently, if they had the money, they would

Hayley Williams coming to town. 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
11: Getting your heart broken can be really rough. It'll happen to most of us at some point in our lives. It's not just an emotional experience, it's a physical one too. Often described as getting the wind knocked out of you, a knot in your stomach, trouble sleeping. I recently spoke about this with Dr. Yoram Yovel, a psychiatrist and neuroscientist. He was on my podcast, Chasing Life. Now, he told me heartbreak doesn't have to last forever. And while your inclination might be to withdraw, isolate, and shut down, it's often the opposite of what supports healing. One of the things that helps us the most is reconnecting to other people you love. And the reverse is also true, he said. If someone you care about is struggling, don't give up on them. You hold the power to comfort loved ones that are in deep physical or emotional distress. I'm Dr. Sanjay Gupta, helping you live a better life.
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Alt-92.3 Sublime, the latest called Until the Sun Explodes. Ginty here. Don't forget, every Friday, it's Big Fuzz Friday with nothing but 90s all day long after the Woody Show.

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Alt 92.3 New Orleans Rock Alternative Five Finger Death Punch on the road this summer. You can go see them. Another keyword coming up here in just a second. Right now, Shinedown on Alt 92.3.

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2: Yeah, this has happened to Weezer a lot, that when we put out something new, people don't understand it or don't like it immediately. And sometimes it takes years for, I don't know, people's taste to change, or maybe it's the right people have to find it and slowly build up the popularity of that song or that album, most famously Pinkerton. But yeah, it seems like kind of a Weezer thing. Not really sure why. Maybe we're ahead of our time, or I don't know. Anyway, it's totally out of our control. We just make the music we want to hear and hope that other people like it. And now at least we know that if it doesn't connect immediately, maybe years later, decades later, people will find it and blow it up. So it kind of takes the pressure off in the moment.

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13: There's something I'd like to talk to you about today, something that's been circulating on the internet that's become a real problem. Deep fake videos of me endorsing products that I've never even heard of and I have no relationship with whatsoever. Let me tell you clearly, these videos are scams. They are designed to take your money. Now, a couple things you should keep in mind. If something sounds too good to be true, it probably is. When you look at these videos, if they don't seem natural, if there's something off about them, the audio or the video, it's probably AI generated. 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I promise you this, if I discover something incredible that you need to know about, I'm going to talk about it somewhere that you can easily find, not on some shady social media site. I'm Dr. Sanjay Gupta. 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
0: 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So if you want to win, text Alt Bleachers to our new Winners Club line at 504-596-9292, and you'll join the Alt Winners Club. 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
5: A better life with Dr. Sanjay Gupta.
6: You know, one of the weirder things I've seen on social media lately is parents feeding their babies butter, like whole sticks of butter. They swear that it helps them feel fuller after meals and get a good night's sleep, among other things. There's actually something to this. You know, butter is full of fat, which a rapidly growing infant needs, but eating butter all the time results in, quote, boxing out other important nutrients they need as well. Spokesperson for the Academy of Nutrition and Dietetics told us she recommends half a teaspoon to a teaspoon melted and then added to a puree. Or as they get older, you can drizzle oil or melted butter over cooked vegetables, she told us. We never say just give butter by itself, and it's not the only source of fat she would recommend. Avocados, hummus, fish, they are great sources of fat as well. And also, great foods to introduce. I'm Dr. Sanjay Gupta, helping you live a better life.
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Alt-92.3 Good News, 7 Dust tickets are coming up. That's right, a chance to win 7 Dust Theory of a Dead Man tickets coming up after this song from The Paradox. 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
0: And you guys, the Alt Winners Club is back with a new number and more winning. 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